0: for Taden Hall. And that's double digits if you include the home run he hit in Biloxi. Rattlers on top 2-0 on another homer. A solo shot by Hall to left field that he drilled the other way. And the Rattlers out 2-0. Here's Filippo Dituri. We owe you a station ID. Scarlett, we'll let you know back in the studios. We'll get to it after this at bat by Dituri. Ball high. Taden hit it 100. Clearing that left center field wall. And we'll round it up to 101 for him. Down low. I'm just kind of kidding around with Taden. We were talking the other day about how he just needed one more home run to reach double digits for the season. And I go, you only got 8 in the Midwest League, Taden. Swinging a pop-up by Dituri. He gave me a look like I had just told him his puppy was lost. 2-2 to Dituri. That's a called third strike, and there's out number one. And before a lost Ray bats, 10 seconds for station identification. This is the Timber Rattlers Broadcast Network.
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0: Alastre will take a strike in its 0-1. That's Scarlett spinning the dials back at the WOSH studios. We're coming to you from the Lamers Bus Lines broadcast booth inside Neuroscience Group Field. Hello to everybody watching on the spot. Green Bay 32. And Alastre will take a ball that time, and it's 1-1. And also, that was the record breaker. Taden Hall hits home run number 118 for the Wisconsin Timber Rattlers this season. Rattlers get to 118 home runs in 94 games to set the new franchise record. The 2021 team hit 117 home runs, but it took them 119 games that year. Here's the 2-1. Ground ball hit towards second. Gouldsmith has it on to first, and that is out number two. Yeah, that 2021 team, we had some mashers on that team. Garrett Mitchell. Joey Weimer. Xavier Warren. Sal Freely came up towards the end of the year. Joe Gray Jr. Here's LaMeda. Takes the ball in, and it's 1-0. LaMeda 0-9 as a Timber Rattler, getting a start at third base this evening. He'll lift one to left field. Reinisch is over with plenty of room to make the catch, and the inning is over. Rattlers take a 2-0 lead on an historic home run by Taden Hall. Third inning coming up. This is Timber Rattlers Baseball on the Rattlers Broadcast Network.
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0: Rattlers with a 2-0 lead on a couple of record-setting home runs. And we go to the third inning. Kyle Harrison is on the mound, and Jonathan Tim is in the booth.
6: All right. Thank you, Chris. Logan Save will face Harrison as Kyle deals a fastball upstairs for ball one. Just the fourth non-strike from Kyle Harrison today. 21 pitches in. And the 1-0 is going to miss inside by a hair. It's 2-0. Save hitting 171 on the season. 0-1 in the series with a strikeout. And the pitch is a breaking ball low. The slurve at 81, and it's 3-0. Harrison with a couple of strikeouts back in that second against Miles Naylor and Rodney Green Jr. has the 3-0 pitch right down the middle. The Midwest League Report is presented by Sports Medicine Center. We'll talk about all the games from yesterday's action. As the 3-1 from Harrison is lined down the right field line, and it's going to roll all the way to the wall. Save into second base. Will he try for three? Castillo able to get it quickly to prevent that from happening. And the Lugnuts have their first base runner of the contest, a leadoff double from Logan Save. Here's Gunnar Gouldsmith, as Save is in with his third double of the season. Hit a sinker outside. 99 off the bat, and with where Batanti was positioned, and with Castillo playing a little bit closer towards right center, that ball was going to roll for a while. But here's Gouldsmith now, as Harrison deals upstairs for ball one. The Fort Wayne Tin Caps and Great Lakes Loons played 10 innings yesterday, and Fort Wayne won 5-4. The 1-0 to Gouldsmith outside. It was 2-2 after regulation, and then the Tin Caps scored 3 in the top of the 10th, and the Loons were ever so close from coming back all the way. They scored 2 in the bottom of their 10th. The 2-0 missed outside. Harrison went back to the slurve, and it's 3-0. So two straight 3-0 counts here from Kyle Harrison. He's working from the stretch now with his first base runner. What's it going to be here? Here it comes, and it's going to miss ball four. Fastball at 91, high and outside. And that's the first walk of the contest for Kyle Harrison, and there's two on. The South Bend Cubs beat the Lake County Captains 8-6 yesterday. Kane Kepley hit his sixth home run of the year, and that started a two-inning rally. South Bend scoring all 8 of their runs in the course of 2 innings. Carlos Pacheco now. He'll show bunts. He'll lay one down, but foul. Past the right-handed batter's box into the backstop. Got under a slurve, a very difficult pitch to locate with the horizontal bat. Peoria beat Cedar Rapids 10-6. Harrison still working from the stretch with runners at first and second. And the 0-1 pitch is going to make it in the zone for a strike. Fastball at 93. The Chiefs hit 5 more home runs. They have now hit 138 this season, and that leads the Midwest League. The 0-2 pitch. Swing and a miss, strike three. Wendy's Frosty K number four for Kyle Harrison. If the Rattlers strike out six more lug nuts, it'll be free Wendy's Frosty treats at the state of, at the participating Wendy's locations around the state of Wisconsin. And dropped a changeup. And Pacheco came up empty. Jared Sprague-Lott now for the second time today. He flew out to right field in the first inning, and he takes ball one outside. Dayton beat Quad Cities yesterday 3-0. That helps out the Rattlers. Now the Bandits and Rattlers are 4.5 behind Beloit. The 1-0 to Sprague-Lott. Half swing, but didn't matter. The slurve was in the lower part of the strike zone, and it's 1-1. Great day for the Dragon Arms. 12 strikeouts to 4 walks yesterday. Beloit, however, came away victorious, beating West Michigan 2-1. The 1-1 from Harrison is grounded to third. It is going to be backhanded by LeMayda. It's a fair ball. He'll throw to first in time. A 5-3 double play. And Kyle Harrison strands a base runner after two runners reach to start the inning. Halfway through three, it's 2-0 Rattlers on the Rattlers Broadcast Network.
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6: Bottom of the third inning now. It is the Rattlers 2, Lugnuts nothing. It's going to be Yannick Walter to lead things off against Jorge Barcheco. Braylon Payne and Daniel Dickinson to follow. Great play from Luis LeMayda to end things in the top half of the third. Took the ground ball right to the forced play at third base. A difficult throw to first as he was on the run, and Batanti had to stretch out and fall to the dirt. But the play was made, and that's all that matters. The first pitch to Walter is going to miss upstairs. Walter hitting .243 on the season now. His only home run was in his first at-bat as a Rattler. And the 1-0 is going to miss outside. The Midwest League Report is still presented by Sports Medicine Center, and we'll talk about the out-of-town scores in this frame. As the 2-0 to Walter is going to be taken low for ball three. West Michigan trying to hang on. They lead Beloit 3-2 in the bottom of the sixth with a runner on and nobody out. The 3-0. Walter takes a strike low but in the zone. A fastball at 86. Yannick was getting after it in the pregame warm-ups. A lot of catcher drills. As the 3-1 is going to get the call. Another fastball at 86. Yeah, Liu Rodriguez assistant coach of the Rattlers, first base coach, when it's time to play ball. Put all the infielders to work ahead of this one. The 3-2 is hammered into left center field, but there to make the catch is the left fielder, Jake Reinisch. That ball was 99 off the bat and had a good flight, just right to the defense, and there's one away. Well, there's going to be some serious athletes taking flight here on August 14th. It's Nitro Circus. 20 athletes, as a matter of fact. 100-plus stunts. You have to see it to believe it. And it's coming up here at Neuroscience Group Field. Here's Braylon Payne. Had a good conversation with Braylon ahead of this one as he takes ball one low. The Lansing Lugnut infield is playing the pole. Buchero, the only one occupying the left side of the infield. As the 1-0 is hit in the air, deep to right center field, this ball's got some carry. Rodney Green Jr. back at the wall, and it's going to fly! Braylon Payne, number 19 for the 19-year-old, and it's 3-0 Rattlers. 399 feet, 108 off the bat, and the kid from Texas has done it again. That was very similar to his swing in the first inning, which fell just short of the wall. And the way Rodney Green Jr. was pursuing that fly ball, you were thinking, oh no, not again. Braylon wins this battle. And here's Daniel Dickinson taking the curveball outside for ball one. Where the home run ball is going the Rattlers' way in this game. The 1-0 is in there, back to the curveball, and back to the Midwest League report. The River Bandits have a 2-0 lead over the Dragons in the bottom of the third. The 1-1 is hit in the air to right field. Slicing towards the line, Rodney Green Jr. chasing and grabbing it for out number two. We're in the third inning, which means it's time to tell you about Brews on Third. It's a great place for fans of legal drinking age to hang out, play some yard games, and try beers from Knuth, McFleshman's, Hop Yard, and Badger State Brewing. That is Brews on Third, a popular spot to be all game long. There it is. Here's Eric Batanti, who went yonder his first time at the plate. And Batanti hits one high to right center field. Not very deep, though. Ranging over from center is Pacheco, who cuts off his teammate, Green Jr., to make the catch. He'll toss that ball to a fan, and the side is retired. But Braylon Payne, a golden home run. 19 years old and 19 on the year. 3-0 Rattlers as we head to the fourth on the Rattlers Broadcast Network.
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6: 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It is the Rattlers 3, Lugnuts nothing. Braylon Payne hitting the Rattlers' third solo home run of the contest and adding an extra tally on the board for Kyle Harrison, who's back for the fourth inning. And the lefty working from the windup now, and he deals one low for ball one. I talked to Braylon before the game, and he said, you know, I think the changeups are the hardest pitches to hit. That one a big swing and a miss. And for Marcheco, he's a guy who deals a lot of changeups, including three to Braylon Payne his first time up. The 1-1 from Harrison is driven out to right field, and Luis Castillo will run towards his left to make the catch for out number one. Help light up the ballpark on Neon Night, presented by Focus, coming up on tomorrow. The first 1,000 fans in attendance to the Friday night game will receive a free foam stick. Again, presented by Focus. Neon Night here at the ballpark. 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

0: Brady Ebel went 3-for-4 with 2 runs, 2 RBI, and 2 stolen bases. And Juan Martinez drove in a trifecta for Wilson. The 1-0 is in there. Fastball in the outside corner. The Biloxi Shuckers battled to the very end, losing 9-8 in 10 innings against the Montgomery Biscuits as the 1-1 is inside. Went with a sinker, did Harrison, as the lefty Reinisch ahead, 2-1. Blake Burke has hit 8 home runs in the last 5 games, and he hit 2 more last night as the 2-1 is low and inside. Josiah Ragsdale hit his 9th home run of the season for Biloxi. He's getting up there in the home run count. The 3-1. Low and outside for 4. Second walk issued from Kyle Harrison. And one aboard now for Daniel Bucciro. The Lugnut bats haven't been great in July. They're bottom of the league in OPS. 706, that's on base plus slugging. And the first pitch to Bucciro is a one hopper to short. The flip to second. Dickinson relay to first in time. 6-4-3. Great read by Filippo Dottori. And another double play ball sends us to the bottom of the 4th on the Rattlers Broadcast Network.
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4: 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Wisconsin Timber.

Your score in the bottom of the fourth inning in favor of the Rattlers. Kyle Harrison with his second 9-pitch inning of the contest. Worked around his one-out walk. Got a one-hopper to Filippo Dottori. And obtaining his second inning-ending double play of the game. And back-to-back innings, too, as Luis Castillo takes a ball. Back to the Brewers Farm Report, presented by Greenstone Farm Credit Services. Tough day yesterday for Nashville. The 1-0 to Castillo is a broken bat swing, a one-hopper to shortstop, and across his body, Camarillo to first for out number one. But we still have to tell you about Princess Night coming up on Saturday here at the ballpark. Bring your princess to the ballpark. Crowns and gowns are encouraged. And there is a ticket package with a royal pregame tea party. Here is Taden Hall. Went opposite field to lead off in the second inning with the home run. And he'll take ball one upstairs. Yeah, the Sounds lost 12-5 against the Charlotte Knights at home. Brandon Lockridge hit a home run, though. Brewers excited to see him healthy again. As the 1-0 to Taden Hall inside almost hit him. Went with the changeup at 87. Andrick Nava went yard. He's been quietly having a great season with Nashville. So did

0: Eduardo Garcia. 2025 Timber Rattler, as the 2-0 to Taden Hall is in there for a strike. And Brock Wilkin hit a token two-run home run in the ninth inning for Nashville. The Brewers had a tough day yesterday, too, as the 2-1 is hit high in the air, shallow right center field. Calling for it is a shortstop, Camarillo, who is on the other side of second base and in that shallow right field grass. With all the lefties in the Rattler order today, the Lugnut defense is still anticipating a pulled baseball. That'll bring up Filippo Dottori. And the Brewers lost 16-3 to San Francisco last night, or yesterday afternoon, I should say. A 7-run, the sixth inning, put the game away for San Fran. Dottori checking his swing, but made contact with the ball for a foul, and it's 0-1. The Warbirds in a 1-0 pitching duel with the Nationals of Fredericksburg in the top of the sixth. They lead. The 0-1, Dottori's going to take inside for ball one. It's also 1-0 in Biloxi, where the Shuckers lead the Montgomery Biscuits in the top of the fourth. Here's the 1-1 to Dottori. Fly ball fouled over our heads, and it's 1-2. The Nashville Sounds are knotted with the Charlotte Knights 3-3 in the top of the third. And the Brewers are off today, heading down to the City of Angels to take on the LA Halos. That's Angels for those who don't get it. And it's 2 balls, 2 strikes as Dottori takes one low. Here it comes, and Dottori pops one in the infield. Shortstop Camarillo is calling for it. He will pursue and catch it on the grass, and the side is retired. Rattlers can't get a run in this frame, and they go 3-up, 3-down for the first time. Time for the fifth inning. When we come back, 3-0 Rattlers on the T-Rats Broadcast Network.
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8: How often do you stop to wonder whether you should share something that's revealing, maybe even embarrassing, with a partner, a friend, or even your boss? In her new book called Revealing, The Underrated Power of Oversharing, behavioral scientist Leslie John says doing just that can help you deepen relationships that are vital to your life. We need people to trust us in order to get things like love, friendship, and career success. That's what she told us. When you make yourself vulnerable by revealing something sensitive, it does make other people trust you. In turn, when you ask someone to reveal something about themselves, showing that interest will generally lead someone to like you more. Why? Because people like to be asked about themselves, she says. It also signals that they are discriminating and choosy, but in a good way. I'm Dr. Sanjay Gupta, helping you live a better life.
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12: From ABC News, Tech Trends. Google is making it a bit easier to figure out if someone's trying to fool you with a picture made by AI. The company already has a system called Synth ID, which embeds invisible watermarks in pictures created by Google's AI. Now Google says it is expanding access to the tool, and other companies, including OpenAI, say they'll use it. If you have questions about a picture, you'll be able to ask Gemini if it's a fake. Apple now putting some popular devices into categories that could make it tougher to get them fixed. The 2017 MacBook Air 13-inch is now considered vintage, meaning parts might be scant. And the iPad Mini 4 and the 32-gig version of the Apple TV HD are now on the obsolete list, cutting them off from any official repairs. And AT&T is now launching what it calls Build-A-Plan wireless service, which it says will give customers more flexibility. Plans will start at $15 a month. With Tech Trends, Chuck Severson, ABC News.
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18: From ABC News Tech Trends. President Trump has signed a new executive order on AI. It asks tech companies like OpenAI, Anthropic, and Google to submit their latest models to the government for review 30 days before their release to the public. That's a shorter window than an earlier draft of this order, which had called for 90 days, but even still, it's a significant move for the Trump administration, which so far has taken a hands-off approach to AI regulation. Meta now says Instagram's teen accounts are expanding to its other platforms, Facebook and WhatsApp. The specialized accounts make teenagers' profiles private and give parents more control over what their kids can see. And Uber has released its latest Lost and Found Index. The top items left behind in Ubers include phones, wallets, and luggage. And among what Uber calls the most unique items left behind this year, a toboggan, an ankle monitor, and not one, but two wedding dresses. With Tech Trends, I'm Mike Dubusky, ABC News.
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23: From ABC News, Tech Trends. Sliding into someone's DMs won't be quite as private anymore on Instagram. Starting today, Meta's removing the option for end-to-end encryption of direct messages. This means the company could theoretically view any messages exchanged on Instagram. Meta says not many people were opting for end-to-end encryption. ChatGPT wants to know who you trust. OpenAI is now rolling out a new feature for the AI called Trusted Content. If a conversation with ChatGPT starts to go in a concerning direction, especially when it comes to talk about self-harm, a message would go to that contact, asking them to check in on you. And the latest idea to try to power new energy-hungry data centers is to let them ride the waves. Ars Technica says hundreds of millions of dollars is going into a startup developing floating data centers. The idea? They generate power using the movement of ocean water. With Tech Trends, Brian Clark, ABC News.

From ABC News Tech Trends, the AI that went rogue at OpenAI went even further than first thought. Last week, the company revealed that an AI model that was supposed to be confined to an internal testing area broke out and hacked another company called Hugging Face. Now OpenAI says the model found credentials for at least four other online services and logged onto those. One of those was used as a launching pad for further attacks. WhatsApp is rolling out some new features, including one that doesn't require the app at all. Users can now make and take calls directly through the web browser version of WhatsApp. And you can also now transfer calls from one device to another without having to hang up. And Google's AI is getting more musical. The latest generation of Google's music creation AI called Lyria is now out. It's part of Google's Flow Music and promises better lyrics, higher quality vocals, and the ability to create more complex melodies. With Tech Trends, Dave Packer, ABC News.

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0: From ABC News, Tech Trends. When one screen just isn't enough, pretty soon you'll be able to get a laptop with two. Asus has opened pre-orders for the ROG Zephyrus Duo. It sports a pair of 16-inch screens. Imagine a typical laptop, but where the keyboard would be, there's another full screen. It comes with a detachable keyboard and will run you $4,600. Amazon is now letting you have a conversation about products you want to buy. It launched a feature called Hear the Highlights, which uses AI to create audio summaries of some products. Now it has introduced a feature called Join the Chat, which will allow shoppers to ask questions during the summary. And artificial intelligence has been put to work to help us all meet someone who died nearly 2,000 years ago. Archaeologists at Pompeii have used AI to reconstruct the face of an older man who was killed trying to escape the city during the eruption of Mount Vesuvius. With Tech Trends, I'm Brian Clark, ABC News.
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6: Should you still work out when you're injured, or should you take it easy? In most cases, one of the worst things you can do is flip the switch to be totally sedentary. That can lead to stiffness, muscle loss, even reduced coordination. Certified strength and conditioning coach Dana Santis told us, recovery is about choosing the right kind of movement at the right time. That means maybe working with someone like a physical therapist to harness movement as medicine. You'll need to prioritize controlled, high-quality movement over intensity, staying within pain-free or at least low symptom ranges of motion. You should think of pain as feedback, not a challenge to conquer. And as with any exercise, paying extra

0: From ABC News Tech Trends. American Airlines will soon be installing Starlink Wi-Fi in its planes. That's the internet service from Elon Musk's SpaceX, which relies on a network of satellites in low Earth orbit. Cybersecurity experts are raising concern about AI being used to scam people who are trying to book summer travel. Kane McGladry is a senior member of the tech-focused public charity IEEE. He says there are several tactics criminals can employ with AI.
1: Criminals are using AI to scrape your social media and then write realistic messages that sound like they're from the hotel or the restaurant that you booked. And those will use things like social data, like your kids' names or your specific travel dates to try and sound legitimate before, and here's the pivot, they'll demand payment through a method like Venmo or Zelle or crypto or a wire transfer.
0: McGladry says a good way to avoid getting scammed, always check the URL of the website you're on for typos. With Tech Trends, I'm Mike Dubusky, ABC News.
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2: From ABC News Tech Trends, the AI that went rogue at OpenAI went even further than first thought. Last week, the company revealed that an AI model that was supposed to be confined to an internal testing area broke out and hacked another company called Hugging Face. Now OpenAI says the model found credentials for at least four other online services and logged onto those. One of those was used as a launching pad for further attacks. WhatsApp is rolling out some new features, including one that doesn't require the app at all. Users can now make and take calls directly through the web browser version of WhatsApp. And you can also now transfer calls from one device to another without having to hang up. And Google's AI is getting more musical. The latest generation of Google's music creation AI called Lyria is now out. It's part of Google's Flow Music and promises better lyrics, higher quality vocals, and the ability to create more complex melodies. With Tech Trends, Dave Packer, ABC News.

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1: 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Artificial intelligence may be helping Microsoft take a leap in the world of quantum computing. CEO Satya Nadella at the Build Conference touting the power of its Discovery AI.
2: We ourselves, in fact, use this Discovery agentic loop to accelerate the work in quantum, compressing years of research into this last year.
1: And that research paying off with the next generation of Microsoft's Majorana quantum computing chip.
2: Majorana 2 implements the next generation material stack that we use Discovery to discover and build and help fabricate.
1: The company claims this could mean more widespread use of quantum computing before the decade is done.
2: It is never about tech for tech's sake. It's about tackling those pressing challenges of people and planet.
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0: From ABC News, Tech Trends. When one screen just isn't enough, pretty soon you'll be able to get a laptop with two. Asus has opened pre-orders for the ROG Zephyrus Duo. It sports a pair of 16-inch screens. Imagine a typical laptop, but where the keyboard would be, there's another full screen. It comes with a detachable keyboard and will run you $4,600. Amazon is now letting you have a conversation about products you want to buy. It launched a feature called Hear the Highlights, which uses AI to create audio summaries of some products. Now it has introduced a feature called Join the Chat, which will allow shoppers to ask questions during the summary. And artificial intelligence has been put to work to help us all meet someone who died nearly 2,000 years ago. Archaeologists at Pompeii have used AI to reconstruct the face of an older man who was killed trying to escape the city during the eruption of Mount Vesuvius. With Tech Trends, I'm Brian Clark, ABC News.
1: Tom, I see Harrison decided not to stick the glove out behind his back. Why mess with a perfect defensive play? 4-3 on the putout. One gone in the sixth. Harrison might get all six tonight. The Rattlers are getting somebody loose in the bullpen. Jason Woodward starting to loosen up as Sprague Lott on the third time through the order for the Lugnuts takes a strike and it's 0-1. Sprague Lott has flown out to Castillo in deep right center and grounded into a 5-3 double play. Foul back and it's 0-2. A fullback night is coming up. That is one of my favorite non-wrestling night promotions. Fullback is what the Rattlers jersey would have looked like had the old paper makers selected Timber Rattlers as the mascot back in the 40s. Ball bounces in and it's one ball and two strikes. The 1-2. Tapper out in front of the plate. Harrison's got it with a bare hand pick. Throw to first in time. Two outs. Let's get this date in Timber Rattlers history here for you. July 30th, 1999, Wisconsin beat Beloit 12-10 at home. They had a 7-1 lead after scoring six runs in the bottom of the third. The Snappers scored four in the sixth, three in the seventh, but Wisconsin responded in each half of their inning and held off the late rally, and that's going to be it for Kyle Harrison as Nick Stanley is on his way out, and a nice hand from the crowd. Let's hear it. You can't have him in Milwaukee. He's staying here. No, he's got to go back, but he'll get high fives from everybody in the dugout. 5 2/3 innings. And a heck of a performance here. He gave up one hit, no runs. There's Juan Sandoval in the Brewers hoodie talking to Harrison. He's going to sit down and watch the end of this inning as Jason Woodward is going to take over on the mound with a 6-0 lead. 68 pitches, 44 strikes tonight for Kyle Harrison. Pretty good rehabs this week for the Rattlers. D.L. Hall, 13 pitches, 10 strikes, and 3 strikeouts yesterday, and 5 2/3 innings from Harrison tonight. Hey, we're also at the top of the hour. We owe you a station ID, so let's get it back to the studios. 10 seconds for station identification. This is Timber Rattlers Baseball.
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1: That is Scarlett spinning the dials back in the WOSH studios. This is my crew. It's definitely been the Brewers kind of crew, and stepping in here for the rest of the sixth inning, I got to head down to the media session. It's Jonathan Tim.
3: All right. Thank you, Chris. Ali Camarillo is the first one to face Jason Woodward, who deals ball on outside. Woodward, in his last outing, got the loss against South Bend. Went an inning and two-thirds, three hits, three runs, 27 pitches. And the 1-0 is going to be incidentally tacked foul. Camarillo tried to check his swing. He could not. We're coming to you live from the Lamers Bus Lines broadcast booth inside Neuroscience Group Field. We're also on the spot, Green Bay 32. Woodward's 1-1. Right down the pipe. Fastball at 94. One thing that Nick Stanley said these players enjoy is just being in the eyes and the sight of the preparation of some of these guys, as that one is a one-hopper to shortstop, Dottori. To first, it was low, but picked out of the dirt by Batanti. We'll talk more about that in the bottom of the sixth inning. We've got the Woodman's Market home run inning coming up next as the crowd ovates Harrison. 6-0 Rattlers on the T-Rats Broadcast Network.
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3: 6-0 Rattlers in the bottom of the Woodman's home run sixth inning. Today's contestant is Ron Frakes from Cecil, Wisconsin. And if the Rattlers hit a home run, Ron will walk home with a $100 Woodman's gift card, courtesy of Woodman's. Great day to be a contestant, as the Rattlers have sent five over the wall today, including one from Taden Hall, who fouled the first pitch off from Ryan Brown, who came in to replace Marcheco. The 0-1 to Hall is swung on and missed. A changeup low. Taden Hall, the son of Toby Hall, managing an independent baseball for the Florence Yalls. The 0-2. Low. Good take there from Taden. Six runs off, six hits for the Rattlers. The non-home run run in which they've obtained today was a sac fly from Yannick Walter. For those watching on the spot, you can see the check swing from Taden Hall there. Logan Sabe tried to appeal. It was denied. The 1-2 is going to miss upstairs. Boy, just a great piece of base running from Louis and Alastre to get the Rattlers on the board in that fifth inning. Their first of three runs. They were already up 3-0, but still chipping away for more. The 2-2 just missed inside. And it's three balls and two strikes. The payoff pitch upstairs for ball four, and Taden will get the Rattlers a leadoff base runner, and they're back in business here in the bottom of the sixth. That's going to bring up Filippo Dottori, who's 0-2 in this one. What a day it's been for Braylon Payne. There has been 7 multi-homer games this year for the Rattlers. Braylon Payne now has 2 of them. Andrew Fisher is the other to have a pair of multi-homer games. And Brown's pitch to Dettori is going to miss upstairs. Dettori looking for his first home run as a Rattler. And the 1-0. Painted the outside corner. 1-1 to Filippo Dettori. Brown making his 25th appearance out of the bullpen this year. He's allowed 8 home runs this year. And he snaps back to first, not in time. Not a big strikeout guy. 18 Ks on the year for Brown. Opponents hitting 348 against. But among the bullpen pitchers, he's been up there in most innings and batters faced. As this one's weakly grounded off the end of the bat, back to the mound. Brown's only play is first. So Dettori is out. Tayden Hall into second base safely. So the Rattlers have 1 in scoring position with 1 gone here in the bottom of the 6th. Ahead by 6. And Luis Alastre, who scored the first run of that 5th inning, will now hit. Rattlers just running the bases well today. For the few base runners they've had that stay on base, because 5 of them have been solo home runs. Alastre down the line and foul. Barrel it opposite field over the third base netting. Yeah, the home runs were an important part of the Rattler offense, especially in that first half when they were trying to make that playoff push against South Bend. The 0-1. Alastre, a drive, deep right field. That ball's back to the wall, and it's gone! Luis Alastre goes yard for the first time this year. A 2-run bomb, and it's 8-0 Rattlers. How about that? 98 off the bat. Yeah, savor that, Luian. And Ron Frakes will savor his $100 Woodman's gift card. Congratulations. Oh, that had to feel good. 6 home runs today for the Rattlers. And that was the first with the runner aboard. Here's Luis Lameda. He grounds it to first base. Jared Sprague Lott will take it to the bag himself. And there's 2 gone. Chris mentioned the Fauxback night coming up here at Neuroscience Group Field, and you can go to the Snake Pit team store and not only secure Fauxback jerseys, but all the other alternate identities. Utter Tuggers, Granjeros, frozen pizzas, brats, and more. There's also some Appleton Fox gear. Here's Yannick Walter. He'll take a strike, low and away. A good slider there from Brown. All the classic award-winning alternate identities of the Rattlers. The 0-1 pitch. Got the outside corner again. Same pitch, same speed. Slider at 84. We'll make it now 9 home runs that Ryan Brown has allowed this season. Here's the pitch, low. This ties the season high for the Lansing Lugnuts in home runs allowed this year. The Cedar Rapids Colonels sent 6 over the wall back on June 13th. Back in Lansing. And the pitch, fouled off. Yeah, the Rattlers hit 4 home runs in a game 6 different times this year. Their most recent was that game against Beloit before the All-Star break on July 8th. The 1-2 is a called strike three, and Yannick goes down on the slider, outside corner again. And the side is retired. But more damage has been done. Louis and Alastre wearing the cheese for the first time. 8-0 Rattlers as we head to the seventh on the Rattlers Broadcast Network.
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3: We're at the top of the seventh on a calm evening in Grand Chute, Wisconsin. It is 8-0 Rattlers, and the Timber Rattler bats have been anything but calm. Louis Nalastre is the sixth Rattler to go deep today. And the first pitch to Jake Reinisch is low. Bjorn Johnson taking the ball from here on the mound for the Rattlers. Johnson making his 15th appearance of the season. And the lefty deals the 1-0 outside. Reinisch today 0-for-1 with a walk. Hard to draw a walk against Kyle Harrison. An ERA of 8.59. And the 2-0 pitch missing outside as well. Man, good for Louis and Alastre. Had not hit a home run since April 27th of last season, back in low A against the Columbia Fireflies. The 3-0 is right down the middle. It's been an up and down year for Bjorn Johnson. Was away from the team for 2 months with an injury. Returned to the team in South Bend. Got the win. As the 3-1 is outside for ball four. And Reinisch is aboard. The only win for the Rattlers in that South Bend series, where Bjorn went a scoreless inning. A hitless inning, beg pardon. He did allow an earned run. One walk, one strikeout. 18 pitches. Couple of saves this year as well for Bjorn, and he'll take on Daniel Bucciro, who takes a strike, a sinker at 92. So Reinisch draws his second walk today. We'll get you Jason Woodward's final line in a second. As the 0-1 down and in, and the ball gets by. Reinisch will try for second. The throw is not going to be in time. Took an odd bounce upon reaching the dirt, and Walter tried to recover and even tried to throw out Reinisch. Yeah, it was spinning as if it was going to bounce towards Bucciro, but then the English, upon hitting the dirt, sent it towards the gear of Walter. Woodward only faced one batter. Four pitches, three strikes for those following along as the 1-1 is fouled off. Woodward has also had an up-and-down season from an injury standpoint, so good to see him mop things up in that sixth inning. after Kyle Harrison had a spectacular, and I think the Brewers are going to be very pleased with this outing. The 1-2 is a called strike three. Wendy's Frosty K, number six for the Rattlers. And there's out number one. Yeah, locked him up, went right down the middle with it. And Bochiro couldn't bite the bait. You'll have to bite the bait on bringing the family out for the Holiday Lights walkthrough events coming up starting November 13th. Get into the Christmas spirit at the ballpark as Miles Naylor takes a breaking ball for a strike. By the way, Reinisch officially reaching second on a wild pitch, even though there was an attempted throw down to second. That's what allowed him to reach as the 0-1 misses inside on a sinker. Rattlers trying to get back on track. It's been a tough stretch post-All-Star, getting swept in three games by the Quad Cities River Bandits as the 1-1 pitch is going to get the call. Sinker on the inside corner, and then only winning one game in South Bend. And the Rattlers have been great against Midwest League East Division opponents this year, 13-6, one of them being against the Lugnuts on Tuesday. The 1-2 is a foul tip off the gear of Walter. He couldn't hang on. And Naylor getting just enough of it to stay alive. Still 1-2 the count. Grazed that slider with the end of his bat. Here's the replay for those watching on the spot. Oof. And Walter is going to be granted some time here. He's got his mask back on, and he's back in the squat. And we're back in business here as the lefty Bjorn Johnson, with the runner at second and one away, gets the call, and here's the 1-2. Down low, took a hop. On the parallel line of the inside part of the batter box. Bjorn Johnson signed with the Brewers back in 2023. He was drafted out of Lincoln High School in Seattle, chosen in the 12th round. Signed with the Crew over a commitment to Auburn. As the 2-2, high chopper to second base. Dickinson in front of the bag has to hurry. He throws a missile in time. The runner goes to third, but we're going to get the metrics on that throw from Daniel Dickinson in just a second. The airtime on that baseball, which had a negative 53-degree launch angle and hit at 90 miles an hour, that's not an easy play. And Dickinson had to let it take an additional hop as well. And Naylor has a bit of speed to his game. Not that time, though. Runner at third for Rodney Green Jr., who takes a ball outside on a slider. Dickinson just did. Excellent center fielder, second baseman rather. Threw it at 85 miles an hour to first base. As the 1-0 is inside, changeup at 91. And it's 1-1. Yeah, started last season with the Carolina Mudcats, did Bjorn Johnson, playing under the reign of Nick Stanley. Was 9-4 with a pair of saves last year with Carolina. As the 1-1 is outside. Certainly a reliable arm that the Rattlers love to utilize. Like I said, it's been an up-and-down season for Bjorn. But trying to get back on track after missing 2 months. The 2-1 is fouled off first base side. Rodney Green Jr., 0-1 today with a

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6: Hello, Whipper, and hello, Rattlers, in the bottom of the seventh inning, trying to add to their 8-0 lead. And here's Braylon Payne, the ever-so-dangerous bat, who has hit 2 home runs in this game. His first offering is going to be called strike one. Sha-Tu Chun, the new pitcher on the mound for the Lugnuts. And the 0-1 is going to miss outside. Sha making his 7th appearance out of the pen this year, make that 8. He's got 11 starts under his belt, but utilized out of the pen today as Payne. High and deep to left. That ball is back at the wall and caught by Jake Reinisch. Payne was inches away from the barrel from being the first Rattler to hit 3 home runs in a single game. Sorry about that. Braylon Payne with some great exit velo every time he steps in the plate. Well, the 2027 schedule has been made official as Daniel Dickinson takes the ball low. Get a sneak peek and point out which games you want to take yourself to, your family and friends, and check out the 2027 season ticket packages. As Dickinson takes ball 2. And the 2-0 is in there. Sha from Taipei, Taiwan. He was signed as an international free agent back in 2023. The 2-1 is a big swing and a miss. He attended the National Taiwan Sport University. Made quite a name for himself overseas. He initially gained notice as a soccer star, played for the Taiwanese national team, as the 2-2 is fouled off from Dickinson. So Zuchen Sha working his way against Daniel Dickinson. Dickinson trying to add to it. He homered his last time up, and he takes the 2-2 low. Rattlers with 8 runs on 7 hits and 6 home runs. The 3-2. Ball 4. Fastball that missed down and in. Sha standing at 6'3" tall. Spent some time with the Lugnuts a season ago. Also played for the Stockton Ports, the California League, the low-A affiliate of the Athletics. As Eric Patanti steps in now, he too has joined the home run party. He started it. Hit one 101 off the bat back in the first inning with 2 outs, and he'll take the first pitch from Sha high enough.

0: side. Su Chen Sha getting the call from Logan Save, and the pitch to Batanti is flared foul. Anyway, as I was saying earlier, the Rattlers were so reliant on the home run ball in the first half of the season. It was such an integral part of the offense. And when Fisher, Ragsdale, and Adamczewski got called up, it was up to guys like Payne and Batanti, as the 1-1 is in there for a strike, to pick up some of the slack. And they've had more than enough help. Luis Castillo has been on a tear. He's got 12 home runs on the season. He's on deck, by the way. Dickinson with plenty of speed. And the pitch to Batanti is left upstairs. So the book's closed for Ryan Brown. Went an inning in the third with two runs allowed. A walk, a strikeout. 29 pitches, 17 strikes for Ryan Brown. And Batanti, a big wave and a miss. Zhu Chen Sha with his first strikeout. And there's two gone here in the bottom of seven. Castillo 0 for 3 today. The team leader in runs batted in. 57 on the year. Dickinson's going to try for second, but the pitch is fouled off, so he'll have to go back. Got to make a correction from yesterday. I mentioned Dickinson, the second ranked player in the organization in the farm system with stolen bases. He's got a grand total of 35 on the year, and I said Ragsdale was the leader. No, Ragsdale is in third. Dylan O'Ray is the correct trivia answer, as the 0-1 is hammered out to center. High, but not very deep, and over to make... Oh, no, it dropped! Both the outfielders froze up, and Dickinson's going to try to score, and he will! Belly-flopping across the plate. Jake Reinisch and Carlos Pacheco just looked at each other, and I think both expected the either to make the play. So a miscue in the outfield of Lansing, and the inning plays on. Dickinson coming all the way from first because he wasn't stopping with two out. And Pacheco kind of hesitated even to pick the ball up when it dropped. 9-0 Rattlers. They've scored six in the last three frames, and Taden Hall will take the fastball high and outside. Zhu Chen Sha is going to remain out there. Get the official scoring on that. It's a single. And Hall takes low for ball two. Castillo is going to get an RBI on that, by the way. When was the last time you saw an RBI single score a guy from first? Open for answers as the 2-0 is upstairs. Taden Hall today, a busy man. 1-for-2 with a home run, a walk, and an RBI. He's been one of the better base runners overall for the Rattlers this season. He's got 40 runs now on the year. As the 3-0 is in there for a strike. Hall is only hitting 204 in the second half. But he's found ways to get on base as Hall goes deep to left center field. Will the outfield make the play this time? No, it gets by and to the wall. Here comes Castillo. He will score. Hall trying for third, and he's going to get there sliding. A decade of runs for the Rattlers today. 10-0 Wisconsin. And almost a replica of the situation with Castillo's swing, except this one was hit a heck of a lot harder. Now Pacheco just slid and fell. I think he was anticipating Reinisch to cut him off to make the play. Of Quick Trip to the Mound, presented by Quick Trip. Zhu Chen Sha trying to get that final out, but trying to get help from his defense. Taden Hall now at third base, 90 feet away from his third run of the contest. Here's Filippo Dottori. Grounds one to second base. Gouldsmith is there to throw him out, and the side is retired, but the Rattlers tack on two more off of some miscues in left center. And it's now 10-0 Rattlers, heading to the eighth on the Rattlers Broadcast Network.
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0: Top of the eighth inning, it's 10-0 Rattlers over the Lansing Lugnuts. Yerlene Rodriguez will take over on the mound, and Chris Mehring will take over in the booth.
5: All right, thank you very much, Jonathan. Nice job there while I was gone. Put four more on the board. Rattlers with a 10-0 lead, and Yerlene Rodriguez going to take over for Bjorn Johnson as the fourth Rattler pitcher of the night. And Yerlene is going to miss off the inside corner, and it's 1-0. Bjorn Johnson works a scoreless inning with a walk and a couple of strikeouts. Jason Woodward faced one batter, threw four pitches, and got the out in the sixth. It's 1-1 from Yerlene Rodriguez to Suave. And that's going to drop in for a strike. Last time out for Yerlene, he left the mound on Friday night down in South Bend after he gave up three in the bottom of the 10th inning in a Rattlers 9-8 loss to the Cubs. Swinging a line drive down the right field line, slicing foul, and it's still 1-2. Had another winner in the Woodman's Market home run inning tonight, too. Man, six home runs. I know Jonathan's impressed with Dickinson scoring from first on a single, but six home runs, that's something I ain't seen before as far as the Rattlers go. The 1-2 to Suave. Low and away, 2-1, or 2-2 make that. Kyle Harrison real good with the media after the game today. Kind of figured he was going back out for the sixth after a low pitch count. Ground ball to short. Gobbled up out there, and the throw to first is in plenty of time from Dottori to Batanti. And there's one gone in the top of the eighth inning with the Rattlers leading 10-0. Our next broadcast to Wisconsin Timber Rattlers baseball on the spot. Green Bay 32 is coming your way tomorrow. We'll be on the air with the pregame show at 6:30. First pitch is at 6:40. We'll have the game for you on WOSH at 6:20 with the Community Blood Center pregame show. Ball off the outside corner at 95, and it's 1-0 to Gunnar Gouldsmith. One hit tonight, a leadoff double by Seve in the third inning off of Harrison. Ball misses in. 10 runs on 9 hits for the Rattlers with 6 home runs. The 2-0 to Gouldsmith. In there a strike, and it's 2-1. Brewers are off tonight. Back in action against the Angels in California tomorrow. Here's the 2-1. Swing and a foul off, and it's 2-2. Plus, the Rattlers have only struck out as an offense tonight 3 times. The 2-2. Lined foul to the netting up the first baseline. Really good crowd tonight. We're over 5,500 or thereabouts. I'm just guessing, by the way. The 2-2 to Gouldsmith with one out and nobody aboard. Low it in. How about Luian Alastre, his first home run of the season? It was a no-doubter, too. The 3-2. Check swing, an emergency hack there, and just getting a piece of it to stay alive is Gouldsmith. Yerlin gets the sign from Walter in the 3-2 pitch. Ground ball to first. Batanti's got it in fair territory, says base umpire Rodriguez. And it's a 3-unassisted putout. And there are 2 gone here in the 8th inning. Big crowd. We probably got another big 50-50 jackpot tonight. And all week long, while the Rattlers are home, the proceeds from the 50-50 raffle are going to Tornado Relief in the Fox Cities. Of course, it's hard to believe that on Monday we had that F3 tornado go through on the other side of I-41 and down to Menasha. Here's Pacheco. Checked his swing on a 98-mile-an-hour heater and went around, and it's 0-1. And the damage over there was so extensive. The 0-1 to Pacheco. In there, a strike, and it's 0-2. And the Rattlers doing what they can to help out. Raised a lot of money so far the first couple of days. Here's the 0-2. Swing and a foul tip at 97, and it's still no balls and 2 strikes. Pacheco has struck out and grounded out tonight. He's got an 0-2 count with 2 outs and the base is empty in the 8th inning, and the Rattlers leading the Lugnuts 10-0. Here comes the 0-2. Got him swinging. Walter tags him before he can get too far down the line, and that's a Wendy's Frosty K to end the inning. That's number 8 for the Rattlers. 7.5 of the books, 10-0 Timber Rattlers on the Wisconsin Broadcast Network.
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5: Bottom of the eighth coming up. Rattlers with a 10-0 lead, and Lansing goes to their fourth pitcher of the night. Darlene Pinales is on to face Luis Alastre, and it's a 94-mile-an-hour pitch that missed the outside corner on a sinker, and it's 1-0. Pinales replaces Shaw, who really deserved a better fate in that eighth inning when an inning gave up 2 hits, 2 runs, a walk, and a strikeout. And he had 2 catchable fly balls to left that dropped in because there was some confusion as to who would catch them. And also in the twilight, this can be a pretty tough ballpark to read fly balls at certain times of the night. The 1-2, Alastre takes low from Pinales. Jonathan will have all the scores for you on the postgame show tonight. On the radio side of things, here comes the 2-2. Alastre takes inside, and it's 3-2. We will also have the Timber Rattlers postgame podcast. We've already got some audio from the Kyle Harrison media availability. And that's a leadoff walk. Alastre aboard for the third time. Walked and scored in the fifth. Hit a 2-run homer in the sixth, and now he walks here in the eighth. We'll have some comments from the clubhouse. As Luis Lameda, first pitch strike, and it's 0-1. All coming up on the post-game podcast tonight. You can find it on Spotify after the game. We'll push it out on the Timber Rattlers social media as well. Pinales wants to step off and does. The 0-1, Lameda grounds it to first. The only play is going to be first base. Sprague Lott took a look at second but had no play on Alastre, so just took the out. And that's out number one on the 3 unassisted putout, and here comes Yannick Walter. Rattlers do have a chance to pick up a game again on Beloit. The Skycarp lost 10-6. Quad Cities, the team tied with the Rattlers. 4.5 games behind Beloit going into play tonight. They lead Dayton 8-4 at home in the eighth inning. Walter on a check swing on around, and it's 0-1 to the Rattlers catcher. Low and away, and it's 1-1. Biloxi is up 4-3 on Montgomery in the eighth inning. Saw Josiah Ragsdale hit another home run. That's 10 for him now in the Southern League. He's got two?
0: He sure does.
5: 11. Wow. Here's the 1-1. Swing and a foul off. I didn't see the second one. What a year he has had. Nashville's down 5-4 to Charlotte in the seventh at home. Ooh, that's not good for Wilson. I'll explain that sound effect here after the 1-2 pitch to Walter. And Yannick takes a little bit up. It's 2-2. Wilson tied the game in the bottom of the ninth inning with a run to make it 3-3, but Frederick has scored four in the 10th. That game in the bottom of the 10th. Does Wilson have another walk-off in him tonight? Here's the pitch, and Walter foul-tipped it. And he'll get another hack here. It's 2-2 against Pinales. Just got a piece of it. Here's the 2-2. Swing and a miss, strike three and a high fastball. And that's out number two on the strikeout. Well, Braylon Payne, he's put a charge into some baseballs tonight. He's got two solo homers, a fly out deep to right and a fly out to left. Just going to throw this out here. No rattler in history has ever hit three home runs in a game. Braylon Payne has reached 20 home runs with his two tonight. He is tied with Andrew Fisher for the team lead in that category now. And Payne, at the age of 19, is going to have to wait because Pinales is calling Savay out to the mound. Wisconsin has another pitcher getting loose in the bullpen. It's a left-hander, so that's Jose Meneses getting loose out there. Boy, you look at all these rattlers that have come up from Wilson and trying to get the rattlers going in the right direction. Payne will take a strike, and it's 0-2. It's been a tough road for the Rattlers since the Major League All-Star break. That road is straightened out a little bit tonight with a 10-0 lead, and Braylon Payne swings and misses at strike three, and that's a scoreless eighth for Lansing. The Rattlers 3 outs from winning game three of this series. It's 10-0 over Lansing as we go to the ninth on the Timber Rattlers Broadcast Network.
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5: 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The Wisconsin Timber Rattlers with a 10-0 lead and going to their fifth pitcher of the night, Jose Meneses. Takes over for Yerlene. Yerlene, three up, three down in the eighth inning on 18 pitches, 13 strikes with one strikeout. Rattlers are sitting on eight Wendy's Frosty K's tonight. Ten runs on nine hits for Wisconsin. No runs on one hit for Lansing. There's a breaking ball for a strike to Sprague Lott, and it's 0-1. Sprague Lott, leadoff batter for the Lugnuts, up for the fourth time tonight. 0-3. And the 0-1. Line drive right to third. Speared out of the air by LaMeda, and there's one away in the ninth. Boy, the Rattler defense tonight is picking it. Kyle Harrison was impressed with the fireworks tonight with all of the home runs, and he's got to be impressed with the defense. He was really impressed with his own backhand behind the back play. There's a strike from Meneses to Ali Camarillo, and it's 0-1. I shouldn't say he was impressed. He was happy that he made that play and surprised. Camarillo on the 0-1. Ground ball towards left. Cut off again by LaMeda. The throw to first in time. Two outs. Rattlers 10 runs on 9 hits with 6 homers. 5 of them solo shots. And now it's Jake Reinisch. He'll take a strike and it's 0-1. The only hit tonight for the Lugnuts. The leadoff double in the third inning. They've had 4 walks, but nothing else. Meneses. Fight foul by Reinisch and it's 0-2. Rattlers need one more to finish this one off tonight. Some folks standing behind home plate on the 0-2 pitch, and it's going to be a called third strike. And this ball game is over. The Rattlers with 6 homers and a combined one-hit shutout that featured 9 strikeouts. Back into the win column for Wisconsin, 10-0 over Lansing. The line score comes your way in 2 minutes. 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

0: clicking for the Wisconsin Timber Rattlers tonight. Six homers, a one-hitter by five pitchers, and Kyle Harrison was something else tonight as the Rattlers pick up the victory. They take a 2-1 lead over the Lugnuts in this series, Jonathan. It was really impressive.
1: Yeah, certainly was. And when you have a major leaguer making a rehab outing, it's important to take advantage. And boy, did the Rattlers tonight, right from the get-go. The home run ball was clicking, and it was clicking all night long.
0: All right, Rattlers with a 10-0 win. Let's get to the line score, and we'll let Jonathan have you on the post-game show with all of the scores from the Midwest League and the Brewers farm system. Four Wisconsin, 10 runs on 9 hits with no errors. They left at 3 aboard. They were 1-for-6 with runners in scoring position. For the Lugnuts, no runs on 1 hit. The leadoff double in the third inning was it. They committed 1 error and left to 3 aboard, 0-for-7 with runners in scoring position. Harrison the win, he's 1-0. Marcheco the loss, he's 0-1. A very snappily played 2 hours and 17 minutes in front of 5,524 fans. With the win, the Timber Rattlers are now 51-43 overall. They are 17-15 in the second half. Lansing falls to 41-55 overall. They're 12-20 in the second half of the season. Rattlers win it tonight, 10-0 over the Lansing Lugnuts. Six homers tonight. Batanti, Hall, Payne, Payne again, Dickinson, and Alastre all go deep for the Timber Rattlers in a very impressive power display. As they set the new franchise record for home runs in a single season, they blasted past it on the home run by Hall, and they now have hit 122 home runs in 94 games. Those of you watching us tonight on the spot, Green Bay 32, we invite you to flip over to the post-game show on WOSH. We'll be starting that in about 90 seconds. And don't forget the post-game podcast coming up on Spotify as well. On the spot, our next broadcast is tomorrow. We'll be on at 6:30 with the Rattlers and the Lugnuts. Jaden Dubanowitz against Tucker Novotny. On the radio side of things, the post-game show comes your way in 90 seconds. The Rattlers with a 10-0 victory over the Lansing Lugnuts. And this has been the Wisconsin Timber Rattlers Broadcast Network.
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0: It's time for the Wisconsin Timber Rattlers post-game show, coming to you today from the Lamers Bus Lines broadcast booth inside Neuroscience Group Field. We've got Scarlett spinning the dials back in the WOSH studios. This is the Rattlers post-game show after a 10-0 victory over the Lansing Lugnuts. And let's take a look at the scoreboards. And here to take you through what's going on in the Midwest League and the Milwaukee Brewers system, it's Jonathan Timm.
1: Yeah, and double-digit runs seems to be a theme throughout the Midwest League as the Beloit Skycarp fell to the West Michigan Whitecaps 10-6. The Rattlers are now 3.5 games behind the Skycarp in the standings. The Great Lakes Loons also dropped double digits, beating the Fort Wayne Tin Caps 11-1. And there's three other games currently in the ninth inning. It is 5-4 Peoria over Cedar Rapids in the bottom of the ninth. In the top of the ninth in Lake County, South Bend is leading the Captains 11-8. And the Quad Cities River Bandits are three outs away from securing the win. They are leading the Dayton Dragons by a score of 8-4. That's your Midwest League report, and it's presented by Sports Medicine Center. Dr. E.T. Mejia is the official team doctor of the Wisconsin Timber Rattlers. 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The Wilson Warbirds went into the 10th inning with a 3-3 game against the Fredericksburg Nationals before the Nats scored 4 in the top of the 10th, and Wilson didn't have a response, so 7-3, your final there as the Warbirds fall to a record of 51-46. Pretty good game going on in Mississippi, where the Biloxi Shuckers lead the Montgomery Biscuits 5-3. Andrew Fisher just hit a sack fly to score Daniel Guiarte to make the score 5-3. Josiah Ragsdale has two home runs, and David Garcia also homered tonight for Biloxi. So they're going to the ninth in Biloxi. The Nashville Sounds are neck and neck with the Charlotte Knights. It is 5-4 Charlotte in the bottom of the eighth inning. Nashville with nobody on and one out. Luis Matos at the plate. And the Brewers are off today. They are going to the City of Angels to take on the Los Angeles Angels tomorrow for a three-game series. That is your Brewers Farm Report presented by Greenstone Farm Credit Services.
0: Thank you, Jonathan. Let's take a look at the scoring recap in this one. The Rattlers got on the board first when Eric Batanti got a changeup and kept it fair down the right field line. It was his 17th home run of the season, and it was also the 117th of the year for the Timber Rattlers, matching the 2021 team's franchise record for home runs in a single season. Rattlers went up 2-0 when Taden Hall hit the record breaker, going the opposite way, a leadoff home run. It was Hall's ninth home run in the Midwest League, and the Rattlers were up 2-0. Braylon Payne got into the act with his 19th home run of the season in the third inning. It was a one-out solo shot, and it was out by a long way. And Payne, with that his 19th home run, we'll get to him again in a moment. But how about the job done tonight by Kyle Harrison? On a rehab assignment, he went 5 2/3 innings, walked 3, struck out 5. The only hit that he allowed was a double up the first baseline, up the first baseline by Logan Save. And he then walked the next batter, but got a strikeout and a double play to end that third inning. And that was about it for scoring opportunities tonight for the Lansing Lugnuts. The Rattlers got really out in front in the fifth inning. Luis Alastre walked, stole second, went to third on a fly ball to center, and scored on a sacrifice fly by Yannick Walter. So with two outs in the fifth inning, Jorge Marchenko was at the mound, and the starter gave up two more home runs. Back-to-back solo shots by Braylon Payne and Daniel Dickinson. Payne's home run was his 20th of the season, and that matches Andrew Fisher for the team lead in that category. Dickinson's home run was his 6th of the year, and the Rattlers were comfortably in front there at 6-0. 7-0, excuse me. And then, well, in the 6th inning, just for good measure, with one on and one out, Luis Alastre with his first home run of the season. The Rattlers with 6 home runs tonight. Can't find the last time they did 6 home runs in a ball game. Rattlers tacked on another run in the 7th inning. Make that 2 more in the 7th inning. Daniel Dickinson scored from first on a single to left. And then it was Taden Hall with a double to left. And that scored Castile. Both balls were routine flies to left that were lost in the lights. But with two outs, both runners aboard were moving, and both scored easily for the 10-0 score. After Harrison left the ball game to a nice round of applause from the fans, Jason Woodward got the final out of the sixth. Bjorn Johnson worked around a leadoff walk in the seventh. And then it was Yerlin Rodriguez with a 1-2-3 eighth and Jose Meneses with a 1-2-3 ninth. And the Rattlers pick up a 10-0 win. All in all, Jonathan, Tim, it was a very impressive night.
1: Yeah, and perfect games have a particular definition, but what we saw tonight from the Rattlers is about as perfect as it gets. Kyle Harrison blew away his counterparts, and that's what you love to see, him coming back, trying to get healthy again, certainly taking a leaping step in the right direction. His efficiency, I'd say, is what's most impressive, and boy, oh boy, the bats tonight, a night to remember for sure here in Grand Chute.
0: Yeah, 68 pitches, 44 strikes for Harrison on the evening. Jonathan, why don't you get out of here and get down to the clubhouse, get the comments for the postgame podcast, and we'll talk to you on the pregame show tomorrow on WOSH.
1: Sounds like a plan.
0: All right, the line score tonight for the Wisconsin Timber Rattlers, 10 runs on 9 hits with no errors. They left 3 on base tonight. They were 1-for-6 with runners in scoring position. Lansing, no runs on 1 hit with 1 error. And they left 3 aboard, going 0-for-7 with runners in scoring position. Winning pitcher Harrison, 1-0. Marcheco the loss, he's 0-1. 2 hours, 17 minutes, the time of the game in front of 5,524 fans. The Rattlers pick up the win, their 51st overall this season, and they are now 17-15 in the second half of the season, taking a quick peek at the Quad Cities game. That game has gone final. Dayton loses to the River Bandits 8-4. And Lake County is coming up in the bottom of the ninth inning, trailing 11-8 to South Bend. The Rattlers do pick up a game on Beloit. They will go 3.5 games back. They're still tied with Quad Cities in the West Division. Rattlers and the Lansing Lugnuts. Now you can go to get the post-game comments after I gave you the recorder, Jonathan. Go ahead. Hit it on you there for a second. Our next broadcast of Wisconsin Timber Rattlers Baseball comes your way tomorrow. We'll be on the air with the Community Blood Center pregame show at 6:20. First pitch is at 6:40. Jaden Dubanowitz on the mound against Tucker Novotny for the River Bandits. That's tomorrow. Timber Rattlers Baseball right back here on WOSH. And that's going to do it for the post-game show on our broadcast today. So for Jonathan, Tim, and for Scarlett spinning the dials back in the WOSH studios, this is Chris Merrick saying thanks for listening, everybody. Hope you enjoyed the broadcast. We know you enjoyed the result tonight. The Wisconsin Timber Rattlers with a 10-0 victory over the Lansing Lugnuts on News Talk 93.9 WOSH.
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13: Just like Sherlock Holmes, they've got to chase every person who was exposed to the disease. They got to take a history. They got to ask them whether they were sick or not. And if you're exposed and you're not vaccinated, you need to be quarantined for 21 days. And then, you know, hopefully you'll be vaccinated and be protected. But we want to make sure you don't have measles and can't spread it to others. And in an environment now where we have done things to people to help them get better, cancer, chemotherapy patients, people on high steroids for a whole range of autoimmune diseases, for asthma, those people with those chronic diseases, when they get a case of measles, they're going to get worse. because now you got the measles on top of their underlying disease.
14: So let's talk about the vaccine. I know it's become politicized, and the internet and social media and everybody else is pushing their own agenda. From an expert who lives in this space, what do you say when somebody asks you about the measles vaccine, and is it safe?
13: It is safe and effective. And now there are people who may not take it. They can't take it because they're allergic to a component in the shot. Just like any other medication, you know, sometimes you can be allergic to things. It does not cause autism or any of the other autism-like diseases that people have said that it does. That's not true. What the side effects, the most common side effects, are a little swelling and a sore arm. Maybe get a fever, and which is obviously easily treated with antipyretics or Tylenol usually. And, you know, sometimes you feel a little sluggishly after the shot, and obviously rest, and usually 24 hours is over.
14: A lot of people say, I hear a lot of parents say, I'm not against the vaccines, I just don't want them all at once, or I'd like to spread them out, or my pediatrician wants to give them all at once, and I think they should be spread out. What do you say to somebody who asks you about that?
13: You know, the vaccine schedule takes that in consideration. In fact, we don't give kids all their shots, you know, at one time. We spread it out over time. We don't put together two vaccines that will interact with one another. But let me make sure people understand how our body protects itself and learns to protect itself from infectious agents. Every moment we're alive, our body has been exposed to new viruses and bacteria. Millions of viruses every day, new ones. And our body, every time we get exposed to a new one, our body learns how to protect ourselves from it. Most of these viruses and bacteria don't make us sick. And we live in harmony with them. But these ones that we have identified that are cause severe disease, and we've figured out how to make a vaccine against them, we've created a protective device called a vaccine, a therapeutic, that you give to well people to prevent them from getting the disease. But when someone says, I don't want to take too many shots on a given day, that's a minor number of new exposures that you had compared to all the millions of viruses that you're seeing every day, all the new bugs that are out there that your body hasn't seen before. So these therapeutics, these vaccines, are a drop in the ocean compared to what your body is already defending you against and learning to defend you against. So I hear parents saying that. So what I would have a parent ask me that, what they often will mean is, look, I don't want my kid to get that many shots because I don't want, it hurts to get a shot. I get that. And I don't want my kid to get that many shots. Well, that's okay. We can work that out. You get what you need today. You can come back a couple days later, maybe a week later, whatever. That can be spread out. But when clinicians need to make sure we understand what the parents are most concerned about, if they say, I'm not worried about the vaccine itself, I'm worried about the discomfort it has for my child. And I get that. But that can be accommodated.
14: Dr. Georges Benjamin with us. He is the former Secretary of Health for the state of Maryland. He's also the Chief Executive Officer for an organization, the American Public Health Association. That is an organization of public health professionals. This measles outbreak, the worst in 35 years, and it surpasses 2,300 confirmed cases, 45 states. I got about a minute left, Doctor. Is there a season for measles? Is the summertime not as bad? Is the fall worse? And will it just roll into the next season? And so now we're expecting this to just be an ongoing problem with these numbers getting higher and higher?
13: No, there really isn't a season per se, except to say that obviously, you know, in the summer, people are around each other more. When you're getting ready to go back to school, kids go back to school. And one of the reasons we have vaccination clinics right before kids go back to school is that these kids bring their diseases, of course, to school with them. And the best time to catch them is when they're getting ready to go to school, because it's in almost every place it's required to go back to school. And so it's a good time to catch up kids who, for one reason or another, haven't gotten their shots.
14: So with school coming back into session, there might be an uptick because of the people who aren't getting the vaccine.
13: That's right. Now they're being exposed to kids, other kids. Remember, this: while you may or may not, maybe not as concerned about your kid getting sick, remember that someone else who's not vaccinated who has the disease can get your child sick, or you can get someone else's kid sick.
14: Yeah. Dr. Georges Benjamin, Executive Director of the American Public Health Association. Great stuff, Doctor. Thanks for checking in, and thanks for your expertise.
13: Thank you very much. Enjoyed it.
14: You got it. America at Night, back in a moment.
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2: A better life with Dr. Sanjay Gupta.
3: There are lots of things you can measure to get an idea of how healthy you are at any given moment. Temperature, heart rate, blood pressure, just to name a few. But how about how healthy you will be and how long you're likely to live? According to a new study out of the University at Buffalo, two simple strength tests are pretty accurate at predicting longevity in older women. One is hand grip strength, and the other is how quickly people can stand up from a seated position without using their arms. By the way, I remember interviewing former President Jimmy Carter when he was quite old and being really impressed how he just popped out of the chair without using his arms. Not a lot of older people can actually do that. But I think the message here is that maintaining strength as you age is going to help you perform everyday activities, but also help you avoid injury and stay independent. I'm Dr. Sanjay Gupta, helping you live a better life.
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5: ABC News, I'm Dave Packer. Multiple U.S. officials confirmed that investigators are looking into a series of cyber attacks on water systems in Minnesota this week. 30 plants were hit, and investigators are looking into whether the hackers were associated with Iran. The Minnesota community of Brahm says it was targeted. Mayor Nate George.
6: This attack really wasn't successful, but it certainly shows the intent is out there.
5: President Trump floating the idea of possibly withdrawing Todd Blanche's nomination for attorney general a day after his confirmation hearing was postponed due to two Republican senator holdouts that are concerned over provisions of his IRS settlement. Seattle's police chief out of a job. Public anger grew against Seattle police chief Sean Barnes and Seattle's mayor over the city's response of the lack of basic information that came from the city in the hours after the shooting there. And an explosion inside a coal mine in southwest Pakistan, leaving at least 32 miners dead, trapping 10 others underground. This is ABC News. Almost 6 months since Nancy Guthrie, mother of NBC anchor Savannah Guthrie, disappeared. The Pima County Sheriff's Office says DNA recently taken from her Arizona home does not point to any suspect. ABC's Aaron Katursky reports.
7: They finished testing hair, and Pima County Sheriff Chris Nanos told us it does not point to a suspect. 6 months after Guthrie was taken from her home, the sheriff is unable to say whether that masked man was working alone.
8: I don't think anybody's here ready to say it's one guy, it's 10 guys. Did he have help? Could have.
7: Just this week, Savannah Guthrie begged for her mother's kidnapper to do the right thing.
9: Tell us where to look for her. I truly believe it is never too late to do the right thing.
10: The sheriff told us he still believes this case is solvable, but he could offer no timeline.
5: A San Francisco robotics company is testing home cleaning humanoid robots. The company says its robots can vacuum and wipe surfaces for $30 an hour. Dave Packer, ABC News.
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3: If I were to ask you what makes for a good night's sleep, you'd probably say a dark, quiet room, not too many things on your mind. But every night when you go to get some Z's, how often do you really think about the temperature in your bedroom? Temperature may be one of the most underappreciated factors in sleep. That's according to the Senior Vice President of Research and Scientific Affairs at the National Sleep Foundation. We often hear about lights and screens and stress, but even modest changes in temperature and airflow can influence both how quickly you fall asleep and how deeply you stay asleep. Most experts will recommend a room temperature of 60 to 67 degrees Fahrenheit. You might also experiment with your sheets and what you actually wear to bed. Play around a bit and see what improves your sleep. You might be delightfully surprised. I'm Dr. Sanjay Gupta, helping you live a better life.
17: Tonight turns mostly clear with lows around the upper 60s, feeling warm and muggy. With Storm Team 5, I'm meteorologist Tessa O'Brien.
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2: Bear Runner Radio, he's Eric Cronin, I'm Gary McNamara. Welcome and good morning. You know, just very quickly on the, when we was talking, the goods, the actual tangible goods deficit is the one which is higher than last year. Services, the United States is kicking butt. But it's the goods, it's the tangible goods that Trump is really looking at. But services are going through the roof for the United States. We have a $336 billion surplus in services of trade, which is huge, which is great, which is where we're going. I mean, this basically the services means, you know, that can be, you know, software, intellectual property, all that kind of stuff.
3: Sure.
2: We're booming in the service industry.
3: Yeah,
2: in trade with other countries,
3: right?
2: Which is counts, you know, for the GDP.
3: That's probably only going to continue.
2: Yeah,
3: based on all of the tech that is building right now in the U.S.
2: Yeah,
3: all the tech business that's building right now, that's going to keep that going
2: through May of 2026. $1.06 trillion goods deficit. $336 billion services surplus.
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6: There are lots of things you can measure to get an idea of how healthy you are at any given moment. Temperature, heart rate, blood pressure, just to name a few. But how about how healthy you will be and how long you're likely to live? According to a new study out of the University at Buffalo, two simple strength tests are pretty accurate at predicting longevity in older women. One is hand grip strength, and the other is how quickly people can stand up from a seated position without using their arms. By the way, I remember interviewing former President Jimmy Carter when he was quite old and being really impressed how he just popped out of the chair without using his arms. Not a lot of older people can actually do that. But I think the message here is that maintaining strength as you age is going to help you perform everyday activities, but also help you avoid injury and stay independent. I'm Dr. Sanjay Gupta, helping you live a better life.
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10: From ABC News Tech Trends, the AI that went rogue at OpenAI went even further than first thought. Last week, the company revealed that an AI model that was supposed to be confined to an internal testing area broke out and hacked another company called Hugging Face. Now OpenAI says the model found credentials for at least four other online services and logged onto those. One of those was used as a launching pad for further attacks. WhatsApp is rolling out some new features, including one that doesn't require the app at all. Users can now make and take calls directly through the web browser version of WhatsApp. And you can also now transfer calls from one device to another without having to hang up. And Google's AI is getting more musical. The latest generation of Google's music creation AI called Lyria is now out. It's part of Google's Flow Music and promises better lyrics, higher quality vocals, and the ability to create more complex melodies. With Tech Trends, Dave Packer, ABC News.
11: 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Your go-to spot for stories that keep you in the loop. Hear from some of the most fascinating people in pop culture today. Whether it's Facebook, Instagram, Twitter, and TikTok, news about your favorite stars, or studies that will blow your mind, we've got you covered. the topical fruit, citrus.

0: of what we were talking about when we said, you know, looking at Democrats and the media and the left yesterday, they're not confronting what Republicans are, what the allegations of Republicans are, based on what Fauci said then and said after, what he was saying in public versus what he's saying in private.
1: Yeah.
0: An example, Blake Fontenay. I can't believe that Blake is this stupid to sit there and believe that this is about, in general, about what he's talking about. Hey, Fauci haters, his decision saved lives, including mine. Not the point. And it's like Donald Trump was with him before he was against him. That's right, because we found out more information as we went along.
2: Right. The inconsistencies started to matter pretty early on.
0: Right. He said he and others in charge most certainly made mistakes in response to the pandemic that no one in our generation has ever lived through before. That's not the point. You're deflecting. Here's what I believe. Those steps that government officials recommended and in some cases mandated helped slow the spread of the disease. That's not the point.
2: That's not what he wrote in his diary.
0: Right. That's not the point that we're making. That's not the point, Republicans. You're ignoring the entire controversy.
2: Right.
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5: Should you still work out when you're injured, or should you take it easy? In most cases, one of the worst things you can do is flip the switch to be totally sedentary. That can lead to stiffness, muscle loss, even reduced coordination. Certified strength and conditioning coach Dana Santis told us, recovery is about choosing the right kind of movement at the right time. 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You'll need to prioritize controlled, high-quality movement over intensity, staying within pain-free or at least low-symptom ranges of motion. You should think of pain as feedback, not a challenge to conquer. 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Take it slow. Be patient. I'm Dr. Sanjay Gupta, helping you live a better life.
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8: From ABC News Tech Trends, kids who get kicked out of ChatGPT may have to have a hard conversation with their parents. OpenAI now says if kids and parents have linked accounts, the parents will be notified if the kids violate ChatGPT's rules against violent threats or acts of violence. Building a game within one of the biggest games on the planet could soon take only a few AI prompts. Roblox has announced an AI tool called Build that will let users create basic games using prompts from within the Roblox app. It's still in the early testing phase, but could go public in a few months. And one word may be a major hint that Apple really is about to introduce its first foldable phone. While going through a few versions of the iOS 27 beta, Macworld says there are references in the battery health section to batteries, plural. A lot of existing foldable phones actually pack two batteries, one on each side, in order to keep the device as thin as possible. With Tech Trends, I'm Stephanie Officer, ABC News.
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0: 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Only 104,000 of them were valid. 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
1: There you go. 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That's that perfect case for voter ID.
0: And there it is, right
1: yep.
0: there.
1: Yep.
0: They're going to come back on it.
1: Oh, yeah.
0: Look, I'm a big fan of federalism, that states can do different things.
1: Let them try it.
0: I was hoping that they would go for it to see how that ended up on the ballot. Oh, but something about direct democracy like this, where California now, liberals now, not liking direct democracy anymore.
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3: A better life with Dr. Sanjay Gupta.
4: I don't know about you, but my social media feeds are flooded with lotions and potions and gadgets, all promising to unlock different components of longevity. But if you log off, take a step back from all the hype, you'll find that the actual keys to a longer, healthier life are hiding in plain sight. There are four of them. Number one, nutrition. The Mediterranean diet really is the gold standard. Number two, exercise. You should be getting 150 minutes of moderate intensity exercise or 75 minutes of vigorous intensity exercise every week, plus strength training and stretching. Number three, sleep. Sleep is when your body and your brain repair themselves. You should be getting 7 to 9 hours a night. And finally, number four, often gets forgotten, socialization. It's not a bonus. It's a necessity for a healthy life, finding a sense of community, purpose, and belonging. I'm Dr. Sanjay Gupta, helping you live a better life.
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11: From ABC News Tech Trends, President Trump has signed a new executive order on AI. It asks tech companies like OpenAI, Anthropic, and Google to submit their latest models to the government for review 30 days before their release to the public. That's a shorter window than an earlier draft of this order, which had called for 90 days, but even still, it's a significant move for the Trump administration, which so far has taken a hands-off approach to AI regulation. Meta now says Instagram's teen accounts are expanding to its other platforms, Facebook and WhatsApp. The specialized accounts make teenagers' profiles private and give parents more control over what their kids can see. And Uber has released its latest Lost and Found Index. The top items left behind in Ubers include phones, wallets, and luggage. And among what Uber calls the most unique items left behind this year, a toboggan, an ankle monitor, and not one but two wedding dresses. With Tech Trends, I'm Mike Dubusky, ABC News.
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0: better life with Dr. Sanjay Gupta.
1: If I were to ask you what makes for a good night's sleep, you'd probably say a dark, quiet room, not too many things on your mind. But every night when you go to get some Z's, how often do you really think about the temperature in your bedroom? Temperature may be one of the most underappreciated factors in sleep. That's according to the Senior Vice President of Research and Scientific Affairs at the National Sleep Foundation. We often hear about lights and screens and stress, but even modest changes in temperature and airflow can influence both how quickly you fall asleep and how deeply you stay asleep. Most experts will recommend a room temperature of 60 to 67 degrees Fahrenheit. You might also experiment with your sheets and what you actually wear to bed. Play around a bit and see what improves your sleep. You might be delightfully surprised. I'm Dr. Sanjay Gupta, helping you live a better life.
2: From ABC News Tech Trends, kids who get kicked out of ChatGPT may have to have a hard conversation with their parents. OpenAI now says if kids and parents have linked accounts, the parents will be notified if the kids violate ChatGPT's rules against violent threats or acts of violence. Building a game within one of the biggest games on the planet could soon take only a few AI prompts. Roblox has announced an AI tool called Build that will let users create basic games using prompts from within the Roblox app. It's still in the early testing phase, but could go public in a few months. And one word may be a major hint that Apple really is about to introduce its first foldable phone. While going through a few versions of the iOS 27 beta, Macworld says there are references in the battery health section to batteries, plural. A lot of existing foldable phones actually pack two batteries, one on each side, in order to keep the device as thin as possible. With Tech Trends, I'm Stephanie Officer, ABC News.
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8: This is America in the Morning from Westwood One. Coming up this half hour.
9: President Donald Trump says he may withdraw and delay Acting Attorney General Tom Branch's nomination. I'm Lisa Dwyer.
10: The fighting in the Middle East seemingly raging as the conflict turns regional. I'm Clayton Neville.
11: Iran is now the leading suspect in a cyber attack on Minnesota water systems. I'm Sue Aller.
12: A Russian missile and drone attack across Ukraine has killed at least 8 civilians, including children. I'm Karen Shemas.
8: Wisconsin gubernatorial race surprise.
13: Amazon wants no more dropped calls. I'm the new old tech guy, Chuck Palm.
14: A new and evolving Spider-Man movie swings into theaters this weekend. I'm Kevin Kaw.
8: Back after these messages.
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1: There are lots of things you can measure to get an idea of how healthy you are at any given moment. Temperature, heart rate, blood pressure, just to name a few. But how about how healthy you will be and how long you're likely to live? According to a new study out of the University at Buffalo, 2 simple strength tests are pretty accurate at predicting longevity in older women. One is hand grip strength, and the other is how quickly people can stand up from a seated position without using their arms. By the way, I remember interviewing former President Jimmy Carter when he was quite old and being really impressed how he just popped out of the chair

0: data from an American wireless company. Dial pound 250, say Mike Rowe, and let the savings begin.
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3: This is America in the Morning from Westwood One. Coming up this half hour.
4: President Donald Trump says he may withdraw and delay Acting Attorney General Todd Blanche's nomination. I'm Lisa Dwyer.
5: The fighting in the Middle East seemingly raging as the conflict turns regional. I'm Clayton Neville.
6: Iran is now the leading suspect in a cyber attack on Minnesota water systems. I'm Sue Aller.
7: A Russian missile and drone attack across Ukraine has killed at least 8 civilians, including children. I'm Karen Shamas.
3: Wisconsin gubernatorial race surprise.
8: Amazon wants no more dropped calls. I'm the new old tech guy, Chuck Palm.
9: A new and evolving Spider-Man movie swings into theaters this weekend. I'm Kevin Kaw.
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1: I don't know about you, but my social media feeds are flooded with lotions and potions and gadgets, all promising to unlock different components of longevity. But if you log off, take a step back from all the hype, you'll find that the actual keys to a longer, healthier life are hiding in plain sight. There are four of them. Number one, nutrition. The Mediterranean diet really is the gold standard. Number two, exercise. You should be getting 150 minutes of moderate intensity exercise or 75 minutes of vigorous intensity exercise every week, plus strength training and stretching. Number three, sleep. Sleep is when your body and your brain repair themselves. You should be getting 7 to 9 hours a night. And finally, number four often gets forgotten, socialization. It's not a bonus. It's a necessity for a healthy life, finding a sense of community, purpose, and belonging. I'm Dr. Sanjay Gupta, helping you live a better life.
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6: We ourselves, in fact, use this Discovery agentic loop to accelerate the work in quantum, compressing years of research into this last year.
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9: If you're interested in it, Brian's talking about it. You're with Brian Kilmeade.
10: I appreciate that we had to strike back because Iran tried to kill Americans in Jordan a couple of nights ago. But I don't think more strikes on the same types of targets are going to change the strategic calculus of the regime. I think the president and his advisors need to take a step back and use fewer weapons against more significant targets like regime targets or economic targets to actually start moving the needle.
11: That is General Tygart. He's talking about, hey, listen, we've been doing these return strikes for 14 straight days, took 4 days off and then hit him again. He said, let's just go back hard. I understand the sentiment. Hussein Abu Bakr Mansour joins us now, senior fellow at JINSA's Jermander Center, where he works, where his work focuses on the intersection of Arab politics, Islamist movements, and regional security. Hussein, welcome.
12: Hello, Brian.
11: So what do you think about Saudi Arabia getting together with other Gulf states in order to act comprehensively against Iran after and open up the Red Sea from the Houthis? This is pretty unprecedented.
12: It is. And it really it marks a shift in the Saudi position since the beginning of the war. The Saudis just wanted this war to be contained and wanted it to be end as soon as possible. I mean, this is why they worked with the Pakistanis, one of their closest allies, to mediate an agreement between Iran and the United States to get the war to an end and reopen the straits, the Strait of Hormuz. But now that the Iran seems to be escalating all across the region, and particularly in the Red Sea around Bab el-Mandab, where now the Saudis are completely dependent in order to get any oil out. I mean, the after the closure of Hormuz, they shifted their oil production through the bypass lines that then go into their port city, Yanbu, the Red Sea, and then the

0: school-related injuries, incidents of carbon monoxide exposure due to incorrect generator use, and incidents of dehydration. Whether you're cleaning debris or clearing debris, helping a neighbor, or working outside, please take care of yourself. Drink plenty of water, take breaks, be safe, and avoid overexerting yourself during the hottest part of the day. Recovering is a marathon, not a sprint. We need everybody to stay safe and healthy so we can continue rebuilding together. As our recovery efforts continue, I want to remind everyone to use caution if you're spending time on our local waterways this weekend. The storm left behind large debris, including submerged trees, docks, and boats. Crews are working on identifying and removing these hazards. Now, not all are visible from the surface. If you're boating this weekend, please slow down, stay alert, and keep a careful lookout for floating and submerged debris. A little extra caution can prevent a serious accident. If you see a hazard in the water, please report it to the Wisconsin Department of Natural Resources at 920-492-5825. We want everyone to enjoy our lakes and rivers safely while the recovery work continues. An update on Fox Crossing. As of yesterday, water service has been restored to all residents of Fox Crossing. The boil water advisory, however, remains in effect for the same areas. That includes the village of Fox Crossing, east of the Fox River, and city of Menasha, Appleton, and village of Harrison residents that are served by Fox Crossing water utilities. Residents that have water and power should bring water to a rolling boil for 1 minute before using it for cooking, drinking, or ingesting in any way. Tap water is fine for bathing, hand washing, and laundry. We have submitted a water sample for testing and received a good result on the first test. A second test will need to be processed in 24 hours and returned for a good result before the boil water order can be lifted. Crews have been working diligently to remove plant debris from our streets. Obviously, this is a critical step to allow more equipment to enter as part of the recovery process. Today, we were able to partner with the City of Menasha, City of Neenah, and Village of Fox Crossing to come up with a plan to clear brush and storm-damaged trash from the affected areas. Saturday, tomorrow, marks the beginning of a coordinated effort to remove brush and plant debris. Starting at 6 a.m., residents in designated pickup areas should have their vehicles moved off the street so crews can safely access brush piles. As brush is collected, the street our crews are actively working on will be temporarily closed and reopened as soon as that work is complete. These designated areas will be marked on maps and posted on our website and social media as soon as they are available. If vehicles remain on the street, crews will not be able to reach debris and it will not be collected. Volunteers will also be canvassing neighborhoods on Saturday to help residents move storm debris and bagged household trash from their yards or porches to the curb in preparation for a special Sunday collection. Our volunteers will not be able to enter homes, but will be happy to help move garbage bags from outside a residence to the curb. So our volunteers will have garbage bags that will be distributed as well. This special Sunday trash collection for storm-damaged household trash will begin on Sunday morning, and we ask residents to have their vehicles off the street by 6 a.m. in the designated areas to allow crews to work efficiently. Again, these designated areas will be defined on maps available on our social media page and website as soon as they are available. This collection is intended for storm-related household waste, including water-damaged belongings, spoiled food, diapers, and other household trash from this event. Please place these items in black garbage bags at the curb. We do ask residents not to place furniture, drywall, construction appliances, materials, and other demolition debris with this collection, as those items require a different disposal process. This effort is supported with vehicles and crews from the cities of Sheboygan, Green Bay, Milwaukee, and Fond du Lac, as well as the villages of Kimberly, Combined Locks, and Ashwaubenon. We're grateful to these municipalities and the more than 20 municipalities who continue to help with our brush removal effort. We continue to receive an outpouring of support from the community, and we want to remind everybody that if you want to volunteer, drop off donations, or for affected residents to pick up donations, please go in person to the Winnebago Fox Cities campus on Midway Road. A couple of other notable efforts that we'd like to elevate. Mercy Chefs have set up at the Menasha High School and are providing meals from 11 a.m. to 1 p.m. and from 4 p.m. to 6 p.m. daily until further notice. They were able to set up last night, and in their first service, they distributed 588 hot meals in our community. Today at lunch, they were able to serve 1,400 meals at lunch. Lowe's Bucket Brigade handed out buckets with cleaning supplies at the Menasha Public Library today and distributed nearly 500 buckets as well as 6 pallets of water. Menasha City Hall and Public Works Building will be open to the public for general inquiries and support Saturday from 8 a.m. till 2 p.m. and Sunday from 10 a.m. until 2 p.m. Since the tornado, 211 has received 280 calls for assistance as of 12:30 today. The majority of those calls are still related to cleanup help, financial assistance, and damage assessment and food. Please continue to call 211 to report unmet needs. To help make all of this resource information available to our residents as quickly as possible, our team created an interactive Google map of the resources available. The link to that map can be found on our Winnebago County Tornado Resource page and will be shared in our social media posts going forward. Finally, a couple reminders. A curfew remains in place for Menasha and the Village of Fox Crossing from 10 p.m. until 5 a.m. A burn ban remains in effect for the City of Menasha, Village of Fox Crossing, and the City of Neenah. And with that, I'm happy to take any questions.
1: And that from Winnebago County Executive Gordon Hintz, the daily update from the Winnebago County Emergency Management. A couple of notes that the Fox Crossing water has been restored, although a boil order remains in effect for those affected areas at this time. Brush collection, a coordinated effort from a number of municipalities, begins next week, so make sure those vehicles, your vehicles are moved off the city streets as collection of brush will get underway in earnest next week. Other news, we heard that Fleet Farm in Appleton, both the locations in Appleton, Fleet Farm has a canned food and dry goods collection underway at those two locations. And that those items will be distributed to our neighbors in the Menasha area as they are received. We'll have further updates with the Winnebago County Office of Emergency Management during the course of this effort in Menasha. We'll get back to the Guy Benson Show here shortly, already in progress on WOSH.
2: For the rest of your Friday, expect rain to continue through the overnight hours and through most of Saturday as well. We'll see tonight drop down to the mid-60s ahead of a Saturday that's near 80 degrees once again. Storm Team 5, I'm meteorologist Nathan Himsel.
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4: Data, when they did show the prices, they made the files extra unnecessarily complicated and big, and even instead of dollars and cents, Ross, the hospital started posting complex formulas and algorithms. Who wants to do algebra to try to figure out a price? So this Patients Deserve Price Tags Act is to stop all of the shenanigans that the hospitals and insurance companies have been still trying to hide prices in the shadows and make them show in dollars and cents all of the actual prices up front and give us itemized bills and payment up front too that can be accountable to those prices. It's a big deal. It's really, really transformative.
5: Okay, so let's dig in a little more to what this legislation will do if it passes. And again, we're talking about something called the Patients Deserve Price Tags Act. And I will note for listeners who kind of wonder where it's coming from, the two primary sponsors are Senator Marshall, who I want to say is from Kansas. I could be wrong, who's a That's Republican. Right. Okay, and John Hickenlooper, who is a Democratic senator from my state of Colorado. So this is a bipartisan bill, and when you look at the longer list of sponsors, it includes plenty of Republicans and plenty of Democrats. I will say whenever Elizabeth Warren is on a bill, I get a little nervous. But tell me, tell us, what are the key provisions of this bill that you think will benefit healthcare consumers?
4: Well, I think the big thing is it makes every single provider of healthcare, include all the hospitals and the insurance companies, show the prices. And it goes beyond the Trump regulations in that it makes every ambulatory surgical center, those standalone surgical centers in the communities, and imaging centers like where you get an MRI, and laboratories, it makes them all show their actual prices. Okay, this is big, because oftentimes in those outside of hospital care, most of them are very, very price competitive. Let me give you an example. In your very own city in Denver, one of the major hospital systems, the surgeon with a young woman who tore her ACL, quoted her that she would have $29,000 out of pocket for a $97,000 surgery for an ACL repair when she pushed for prices because she was on her parents' plan in Massachusetts. She was out of network. And so when she got that, she said, oh my gosh, I'm going to wait and go home at Christmas and get my ACL repaired back in Massachusetts when it's going to be cheaper. The surgeon said, well, you know what? If you go to the surgery center that's a standalone surgery center, I can operate and get it done for $7,000 there. Same surgeon, quality. She loved her new ER, and that's right in your Denver area that this young woman then got her surgery at the standalone surgery center. So this bill makes everybody show their prices so that you and I and everyone can benefit from knowing them and choosing where we want the best quality of care at prices in advance we know are reasonable and we want to pay.
5: I'll add one more thing to that. So what you're talking about there is comparing one hospital to another, or one place you might get surgery to another place you might get surgery that's still essentially part of the same organization. And that's great. I want to add another thing that I think this could do. I remember, and I think I told you this story years ago, I had to get an MRI in the hospital. And potentially I could have gotten it out of the hospital, but I wasn't aware of any of this stuff. So I got the MRI in the hospital, and I was billed something like $5,300 for it. And there's a standalone imaging center that's not part of the hospital that's literally across the street. And I thought, just for fun, I'm going to call them after I was done with all of this. I called them, and I gave them the exact code so they knew just what it was that I needed. And I said, how much would that have been if I had just come in and paid cash for it, for that thing the hospital charged me $5,300 for? And the answer was $500. And so it will also should also allow that kind of price shopping across different platforms that are a little more different from each other. Now, you and I have talked about this next thing I want to ask you about a little bit, and I'm still sort of troubled by it, just trying to work my way through it, kind of as a capitalist libertarian, so on. And that is, I believe, and please tell me if I'm wrong, what this bill would require is that the cost for every listed code, procedure, treatment would not just show one price. It would show the cash price, the price for insurance company A based on their negotiation, the price for insurance company B, the price for insurance company C. Is that correct?
4: That's absolutely correct. So you'll get to see competition on insurance plans. You know, every year we, if we have insurance through our employer, have to pick what kind of coverage we are going to choose for our family. But we have no idea today what prices we would pay or how right. those charges would work. But think about the power of this information being unlocked from being hidden from employers and you and I, is employers will be able to look at what is a normal price for that ACL repair. And they'll know that the ACL repair should be somewhere around $6,000, $6,500, $7,000, and not as high as $93,000, right? And not have a big out-of-pocket copay or co-insurance for our workers and our members of our plan, our fellow families that are under that plan. So it's going to unleash competition and hold insurance companies accountable that they really are getting a good price. And what we're learning, look, Ross, what we're learning from the data that has been published by the insurance companies and the hospitals so far is, wow, there are a lot of pigs at the trough. There are so many middle players that are charging with the carriers as administrators, even for the big employers, that they're charging all sorts of other fees, that sometimes the middleman's fees, believe it or not, can be higher than what the provider originally billed the plan. And you end up paying the middleman two times more than the provider got.
5: If you were a betting woman, would you bet that this legislation passes and becomes law? And if so, in what time frame?
4: Yes, I think this year it is bipartisan supported, not only in the Senate, but in the House. And the House has excellent legislation in their educational workforce that is allowing the employers to be able to do better plan design and get access to make sure that the payments are true to protect their families and workers with their plans. So this is big. And it also affects Medicare and Medicaid spending. So we believe very firmly that you've got bipartisan passing in the House committees and the Senate, and they're working hard now to try to get reconciliation of these bills and get them done by the end of the year. And we have the opportune time for prices to be revealed to everyone and payment and billing to be honest and true. There's $1 trillion to put in to the economy every year if we get this done.
5: Cynthia Fisher is founder and chairman of PatientRightsAdvocate.org. Thanks for your time and the great information, Cynthia. Appreciate it.
4: Thanks, Ross.
5: We'll just say this is a huge problem. It's a huge issue. Nobody knows the price they're going to pay when they go to the hospital. Nobody knows what to compare it to when they get a bill and see, am I getting the right price? I don't know that everything in this bill is perfect. There are aspects of it that concern me, including the fact that Elizabeth Warren is on it, but something's got to be done. I'm Ross Kaminsky in for Guy Benson.
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23: I, Ronald Reagan, do solemnly swear that I will faithfully execute the office of President of the United States.
24: In control here in the White House, pending return of the Vice President.
25: I have been in labor negotiations for 25 years. The only people that ever win from a strike are the lawyers.
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31: This is Fox on Justice. The nation's capital seeing a sharp decrease in crime over the past year after President Trump deployed the National Guard and as the country gets ready to celebrate its 250th birthday. Here are the numbers. A 52% drop in homicide, robbery down 23%, and a 56% decrease in motor vehicle theft. Officials say one area of concern, a spate of brawls in the city known as teen takeovers. Trump's U.S. attorney in D.C., Jeanine Pierre, said many teens need to be treated like adults.
32: The problem is that they don't believe that these young people need to be treated as criminals. They are committing adult crimes.
31: The decrease in crime follows a nationwide trend since President Trump returned to office. The murder rate is now the lowest since 1900. President Trump says the reduction in crime is largely thanks to his border policies. Lucas Tomlinson, Fox News.
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7: Filling in for Guy Benson, here's Ross Kaminsky.
8: Well, whoever that guy is, he's right. Welcome back to the Guy Benson Show. I am, in fact, Ross Kaminsky, filling in for Guy Benson. I don't know if that guy's psychic. Earlier today, we sat down with Senator Ron Johnson from the great state of Wisconsin to discuss a bunch of things, including his taking over the Budget Committee after the untimely passing of Senator Lindsey Graham and the Dr. Anthony Fauci hearing the other day. What a mess that was. Here's part of that interview. So let's switch gears here and talk a little bit about this Fauci hearing. And for listeners who might have missed some of it, I just want to give you a little

0: Gold entered 2026 after a historic year. 53 new all-time highs, an average price up 44% year over year, then pushed past $5,500 an ounce in January. Right now it's pulled back, and many in Wall Street analysts are telling clients this is the window before gold pushes back towards new highs. Meanwhile, silver is on track for a sixth year of structural supply deficit, with solar, EVs, electronic, and industrial demand still pulling heavily on the market. And gold's pullback has been fueled by fading Fed rate hopes and massive debt. 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
5: A better life with Dr. Sanjay Gupta.
6: They say consistency is key, but sometimes you just got to switch it up. A new study out of Harvard School of Public Health found that varying your exercise routine could add years to your life. What exercise someone did didn't matter much. What did matter was that all the exercises together worked all the muscle groups in their body. Now, an added benefit to changing things up is it can help you push through the plateau effect. That's when your body gets so efficient at doing something that you actually stop getting better at it. And we know from previous research that specializing in any one sport at a young age can make someone actually more prone to injury. And as experts we talk to point out, even elite athletes switch up things with their workouts, making sure to target strength, cardio, flexibility, balance, and doing that every single week. I'm Dr. Sanjay Gupta, helping you live a better life.
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11: From ABC News Tech Trends. President Trump has signed a new executive order on AI. It asks tech companies like OpenAI, Anthropic, and Google to submit their latest models to the government for review 30 days before their release to the public. That's a shorter window than an earlier draft of this order, which had called for 90 days, but even still, it's a significant move for the Trump administration, which so far has taken a hands-off approach to AI regulation. Meta now says Instagram's teen accounts are expanding to its other platforms, Facebook and WhatsApp. The specialized accounts make teenagers' profiles private and give parents more control over what their kids can see. And Uber has released its latest Lost and Found Index. The top items left behind in Ubers include phones, wallets, and luggage. And among what Uber calls the most unique items left behind this year, a toboggan, an ankle monitor, and not one, but two wedding dresses. With Tech Trends, I'm Mike Dubusky, ABC News.
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0: 60 seconds. Don't forget, I'm on Hannity tonight, 9 p.m. Eastern. 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You'll love it. Simply dial #250 and say Mark Levin, and you're off to the races. #250, say Mark Levin. And yet their U.S. customer service team make your switch easy. You want to keep your phone? You keep your phone. Want to keep your phone number? Keep your phone number. They're there to help it make it as easy as possible. Again, dial #250, say Mark Levin. You're going to immediately save a ton of money. You're going to have the best service that's out there. Again, #250 and say Mark Levin. Oh, yeah. Remember Boy George? He actually did a very nice song. I've posted it. He's pro-Israel. Says, I've grown up with Jewish guys, been around them, and Jewish women my whole life. And so he said, I don't get involved in politics. I'm just pro-Israel. So he did this song, and now he's received threats. We just told you about the Attorney General of Michigan. British pop icon Boy George writes Breitbart has left a West End production of the musical Jesus Christ Superstar after he faced a personal onslaught of abuse for releasing a pro-Israel song, We Will Dance Again, that stood against the Islamic terrorists of Gaza. How do you like that? He released the song this week and came with a hashtag shalom. Boy George, who was set to star as King Herod in the acclaimed musical from August 3 to 15, said he was inspired to write the song after visiting the Nova exhibition, which commemorates the victims of the Islamic terrorist attack at the music festival and is being displayed in London, now called London Stand. Why not put the word genocide in a song? Why are people suddenly uncomfortable with that word? The unabashed supporter of the Jewish state said in a post on Instagram Threads, George has never been afraid to stand by his personal convictions, and I've always respected him for that, said his manager, Kemsley. Now, in this instance, I felt it was right to step aside, allowing the production to remain the focus, he added. Jesus Christ Superstar was opening Friday on a run until September 5. Culture Club is set to go on a UK tour in December. And the Jerusalem Post previously noted the phrase, We will dance again, as a motto that symbolizes renewal and recovery following the October 7, 2023 attack by Hamas that left 1,200 truly slaughtered, tortured, raped, brutalized, butchered, hard to get out of your mind, isn't it? Yeah, I think it is. About 364 of them concert goers at the Supernova Music Festival, where the dancing was interrupted by rockets and then mass murder. It's not the first time the Culture Club lead has voiced his support for Israel. In 2017, the pop legend fronted a concert in Tel Aviv, critics said, was tantamount to performing in South Africa during apartheid. There is no apartheid in Israel. All you have to do is go to Israel, and you can see there's no apartheid. There's apartheid in every single Muslim country, in every single Arab country, every single Marxist country, but not in Israel, and not in the United States. And the singer responded by declaring the two weren't comparable, that Israel was in his heart. You know, I'm particularly proud of you in the audience who are not Jewish. I'm particularly proud of you righteous Gentiles who stand up for what's right, who stand up for what's good, who stand up for the Judeo-Christian belief system, who stand up for the state of Israel, and stand up for the United States of America. God love each and every one of you. I'll be right back.
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2: Should you still work out when you're injured, or should you take it easy? 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That can lead to stiffness, muscle loss, even reduced coordination. Certified strength and conditioning coach Dana Santos told us, recovery is about choosing the right kind of movement at the right time. That means maybe working with someone like a physical therapist to harness movement as medicine. You'll need to prioritize controlled, high-quality movement over intensity, staying within pain-free or at least low symptom ranges of motion. You should think of pain as feedback, not a challenge to conquer. 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Take it slow. Be patient. I'm Dr. Sanjay Gupta, helping you live a better life.
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5: From ABC News, Tech Trends. When one screen just isn't enough, pretty soon you'll be able to get a laptop with two. Asus has opened pre-orders for the ROG Zephyrus Duo. It sports a pair of 16-inch screens. Imagine a typical laptop, but where the keyboard would be, there's another full screen. It comes with a detachable keyboard and will run you $4,600. Amazon is now letting you have a conversation about products you want to buy. It launched a feature called Hear the Highlights, which uses AI to create audio summaries of some products. Now it has introduced a feature called Join the Chat, which will allow shoppers to ask questions during the summary. And artificial intelligence has been put to work to help us all meet someone who died nearly 2,000 years ago. Archaeologists at Pompeii have used AI to reconstruct the face of an older man who was killed trying to escape the city during the eruption of Mount Vesuvius. With Tech Trends, I'm Brian Clark, ABC News.
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7: ABC News, I'm Chuck Sievertson. Breaking news, the Justice Department moves to dismiss the criminal case against the ex-Olympian charged with damaging the reflecting pool in front of the Lincoln Memorial. On July 3rd, federal prosecutor for Washington, D.C., Jeanine Pirro, telling a reporter who asked about the pool having already been damaged.
8: He damaged the pool. He damaged this pool.
9: But there have been all these videos out.
8: Well, good. I'm glad you've got that evidence. Come on in the grand jury. You can testify. Next.
7: Now today, Pirro tells the court that the Interior Department provided additional documents to her office that the pool damage was the result of botched installation by the contractor. 6 months after Nancy Guthrie's disappearance, the sheriff's department asking for the public's help by releasing the ransom note sent to local media in Tucson, Arizona. The notes apologize over her death while captive. Wall Street's major indexes closed higher, so did crude oil prices. This is ABC News. The FBI is issuing a warning after a suspected Iranian cyber attack on Minnesota water systems. ABC's Matt Rivers in Jordan.
10: The idea that Iran is behind this really comes at a precarious moment, obviously, as the United States and Iran have started fighting once again in this part of the world. And this would signal an aggression from Iran if this were actually to be proven that that Tehran is behind this attack.
7: Drastic steps, ABC's Hannah Bata.
11: California vineyard owners say they've been forced to rip out their grape crops or burn them because of slumping wine sales. They say they've removed thousands of acres, hoping to rebalance the market's oversupply. They blame the slump mostly on a shift in drinking habits. Studies show demand for wine has dropped significantly, especially among younger consumers.
7: A first, experts say huge amounts of smelly seaweed are blanketing beaches of the Caribbean and Gulf of Mexico, snuffing out marine life. Chuck Sievertson, ABC News.
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2: 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And there is perhaps no movement more fundamental than walking. It reinforces the alignment, stability, and coordinated muscle activation that supports how your body moves, whether you're doing strenuous exercise or simply going about your daily life. This is according to Dana Santis, a strength and conditioning specialist. Even though you walk every day, Dana does say you can make small adjustments to immediately improve your walking mechanics. So, keep your rib cage stacked over your pelvis. Avoid leaning over or arching your lower back. Allow your arms to swing naturally in coordination with your legs. Keep your gaze forward, your jaw relaxed, and then just breathe in through your nose and out through your mouth. I'm Dr. Sanjay Gupta, helping you live a better life.
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16: 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Google I.O. kicked off with a keynote address this week, chock full of announcements about the company's upcoming software launches. Google's Gemini artificial intelligence technology was the central theme, with the company launching a new AI video generator called Omni and a new AI assistant called Spark. There's also Daily Brief, a new feature coming to the Gemini app. Google's Nick Burns explains.
17: It gathers all the urgent updates from like your Gmail, your calendar, and compiles any like relevant follow-up details into like a very simple, skimmable daily briefing.
16: Company also showed off some new smart glasses developed in partnership with Samsung, similar to Meta's lineup of smart glasses. The new specs from Google integrate speakers and cameras into the glasses' frames. The company says Gemini can chime in through those speakers and give you navigation directions or tell you about a notification you just received. They're set to launch later this year. With Tech Trends, I'm Mike Dubusky, ABC News.
18: Showers and thunderstorms continue this evening with patchy fog possible early morning. We'll have temperature lows in the mid-60s with a northeasterly wind moving up 5 to 10 miles per hour. With Storm Team 5, I'm meteorologist Tessa O'Brien.
6: 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This is the Mark Levin Show. He's here. Now, broadcasting from the underground command post, deep in the bowels of a hidden bunker, somewhere under the brick and steel of a nondescript building, we've once again made contact with our leader, Mark Levin.
0: Hello, America. Mark Levin here. Our number, 877-381-3811. 877-381-3811. You know, let's take a step back. You saw what happened in Spain. The Moroccans, and maybe there are others too, out of North Africa, pouring into Spain. The estimates are 60,000 or more. Not just pouring into Spain, breaking into the stores, burning cars, rioting. Like they own the place, even worse, like they want to destroy the place. The president, I guess it is, of Spain is a radical socialist leftist. And when you look around Europe and in our country, it's the socialist leftist, the Marxist, the Democrat Party that creates these circumstances by opening borders. And in our case, not complying with immigration law. And so Democrats, leftist parties throughout the world, make this type of massive invasion possible. And keep something in mind. At the height of the Biden regime, we had 10,000 people coming into the country every single day illegally. 10,000. So in a week's time, we had 70,000. And in a month's time, of course, 250,000. At the height of the invasion. And the Democrats were perfectly happy. They were lying. They were laughing behind our backs. Oh, we can't do anything about it. We need comprehensive bipartisan immigration reform. Of course they didn't. Just enforce the law. They took down what wall Donald Trump had built. They violated existing immigration laws. Biden violated the Constitution. He has a responsibility to uphold the law, even if he doesn't agree with it. He has a responsibility to make sure our laws are faithfully executed. That's what it says. And he didn't. He did the opposite. He sabotaged our laws. They didn't care that unknown numbers of women were sold into sex slavery and pornography. They didn't care that they couldn't find 320,000 unaccompanied minors. It didn't matter to them. And I don't want to hear about how they care about the little guy. They don't care about anybody except their own power. Even today. They hate ICE. They want to defund ICE. The Democrats blocked the funding for ICE. Why? Because ICE is the single agency in our country under the DHS responsible for what? Finding and deporting illegal aliens. And illegal aliens are to be deported under our current existing federal immigration laws for having committed other crimes, of course. But just the fact of their presence here illegally. They are to be deported. And the Democrats say no. And so they came up a decade or two ago with this idea of sanctuary cities, sanctuary states. What does that even mean? That means that they've decided to immunize their own cities and states from federal immigration law. that for purposes of federal immigration laws, they have nullified our federal laws. That's the same mindset that brought us, as you know, the Confederacy. But they don't have the power. They don't have the authority. They don't have the power or the authority to do that. So the claim of sanctuary city status or sanctuary state status is utterly unlawful. It's without authority. And yet they do that to make it impossible for ICE, federal law enforcement, to get access to the information about where these people are. And in fact, these mayors and these governors have encouraged their private militia, these radical left-wing groups funded by billionaires and others, to obstruct, undermine, and interfere with the enforcement of our immigration laws and the deportation of illegal aliens. I mean, it's gotten so bad where the Democrats, they even attempt to stop the deportation of illegal aliens who have raped kids, who've done other forms of really serious crimes and offenses. But if you have false paperwork, you're to be deported. If you're here and you weren't permitted here, you're to be deported. And I can go on and on and on. Those are our immigration laws. Those are the requirements. But you wouldn't know it listening to the media and the Democrats. And so ICE has this incredibly difficult job because you have these blue cities and blue states claiming sanctuary status that doesn't even exist, calling out their well-funded and networked militia on the left, obstructing ICE, federal law enforcement, with the media supporting the Democrat Party militia and the illegal aliens, making it incredibly difficult to get this job done. And for the Democrats, they're hoping that they can wait it out. They plan on taking the Senate, the House, and then eventually the presidency. Now, you saw, again, what took place in Spain. So I want to ask you this. We have podcasters in this country who are lowlives, who are bigots and racists, like little Ada Fuentes, people like that. Or they pretend they're not, but they are. And we have podcasters who are not necessarily bigots or racists, but they're buffoons like Joe Rogan, pushing the Epstein files, the Epstein files, the Epstein files, and how Trump has disappointed us and the Republicans have obstructed and failed us. Let me ask you something, America. Does Spain and what you saw happening in Spain 24 hours ago or less, does that help explain why it's important to elect Republicans to make sure that Democrats don't win the midterm elections? Is that important to remember? Why we need to make sure that Donald Trump is not removed from office through some phony impeachment? What's more important to you, seriously? Chasing your tail on the Epstein files because Joe Rogan's a moron? Or ensuring that Democrats don't come into power? The misfit patriot on the internet, this guy is good. This guy's blue collar. He's in construction, and he is sharp as hell. I'm a big fan of his. Now, I don't read guys every day. I can't follow people every day, but I'm just saying when I see it, I like it. And he made this very point. And he's right. You have podcasters and phony influencers who really don't influence anybody, but they wave around these shiny objects like Epstein, Epstein, Epstein. And if I dare to say, why are we wasting our time on that? Every criminal prosecution that should have taken place has or should still take place. But what are we chasing? Thomas Massie's nightmare? Joe Rogan's dreams? I must have said wet dreams, but we're not allowed to say that, are we, Mr. Producer? I don't think so. So no, no. Uh-oh. I mean, that's their problem. That's not reality. That's their problem. They think there's something hiding in there. What's hiding in there? They want to get Trump, you know. It's a cover-up. It's a cover-up. No, it's not. There's something about Trump in there Biden's people would have released it a long time ago. But it's crucial that we win these elections. It's crucial, whether you like some of these candidates or not. Because otherwise, we're going to lose the country. What have I said? Revolution by immigration. It's the center of everything. They're trying to change the demographics of the country. They're trying to bring in people who are not assimilated into our culture. They're trying to bring in people who have no attachment to our founding, the Declaration or the Constitution. And for these people, there's an appeal to Marxism and Islamism. There's certainly an attachment to their old culture and their old belief systems. And that's the problem. We'll be right back.
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25: Good evening, Timber Rattlers fans. 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It's the Wisconsin Timber Rattlers and the Lansing Lugnuts tonight in Game 4 of a six-game series. The Rattlers have won two of the first three, including an historic night last night that saw Braylon Payne hit a pair of home runs and join the 2020 club with 20 homers after already stealing 20 bases. Plus, the Rattlers with 6 home runs last night, 5 solo shots and a 2-run homer. And on top of all of that, the Timber Rattlers set a new single season record for home runs with 6 adding to their total from last night, giving them 122 on the season, breaking the old record that was set back in 2021. This is the Community Blood Center pregame show. The Rattlers and the Lugnuts hoping to get this one in. We do have rain going through the state and northeastern Wisconsin as well. We will not be starting on time, but we will have the pregame show for you and keep you updated as we get more information. Let's go back to last night, and let's bring Jonathan Tim in on the Community Blood Center pregame show. And Jonathan, what a night for the Rattlers last night as they got that 10-0 victory, held the Lugnuts to one hit, and it was a little bit of everything from everybody.
3: Yeah, spectacular first 3 innings, spreading out those 3 initial solo home runs. And then Braylon Payne says, hey, let's do 3 more, leading things off in the 5th inning with a bomb. And boy, the 2020 club is a hard milestone to achieve. You have to balance the power and speed to get to that. So for Braylon, congratulations. And like we talked about in the postgame podcast, he went right to the weight room after that performance.
25: Yeah, Payne becomes the first Timber Rattler ever with a 20 homer, 20 stolen base season. He is also 2 home runs shy of the club record for home runs in a single season for an individual. Chris Davis set that back in 2010 with 22. It was matched in 2013 by Victor Roach and 2014 by Clint Coulter. But other home runs last night, Eric Batante with his 17th of the season, Taden Hall with his 9th Midwest League home run, Daniel Dickinson with his 6th, and Luis Alastri with his 1st Midwest League home run. And every one of those home runs was well-deserved last night.
3: Well, Eric Batante's not far off the 2020 club himself, 17 on the year now with 18 stolen bases. Taden Hall showing power to all fields. Daniel Dickinson continues to stay hot here in the second half with that batting average at 333 through 30 games. And boy, number one for number one, Luis Alastri. Cool to see him go yard for the first time in a while, the first time as a Rattler.
25: The story outside of the home runs last night for Brewers fans was the rehab start by Kyle Harrison. Harrison was outstanding. 5 2/3 innings. He gave up a double in the 3rd inning, walked 3 and struck out 5. 68 pitches, 44 strikes. And he was good as he could be as he prepares to get back to the big league level.
3: And how efficient was Kyle Harrison yesterday? He's got a very fast windup. He takes that little side step and then quickly into the stretch. And I think that really threw off the Lansing Lugnut hitters, that and his slurve. But most importantly, he looks healthy and ready to go back to Milwaukee.
25: And other pitchers for the Rattlers last night, 4 relievers worked 4 1/3 scoreless, make that 3 1/3 scoreless innings. Jason Woodward got the final out of the 6th. Johnson, Yerlin Rodriguez, and Jose Meneses all worked scoreless, hitless innings to close out the Rattlers' 10-0 victory for Wisconsin. While the Rattlers do have a 5.92 earned run average on the season, last night was their 7th shutout of the year, and it was good to see a lot of those guys get some confidence under their belts after those scoreless outings last night.
3: And in particular, Jose Meneses, and sure, it's sometimes referred to as mop-up duty, but he still had to get through that inning, and it only took him 7 pitches in which all were strikes. Meneses had a decent outing in South Bend with 3 2/3 innings pitched in that series, so good for him to take those steps back. I know it's been a rocky season for him, but that's a great start.
25: All right, the Rattlers with that 10-0 victory last night did pick up ground on Beloit. The Sky Carp lost last night. They're 21-12 in the second half of the season after being beaten by West Michigan 10-6 last night. The Rattlers are still tied with Quad Cities after the River Bandits beat Dayton last night 8-4. So the Rattlers currently 17-15, 3.5 games back of Beloit. And the Rattlers, remember, have 12 games remaining with the Sky Carp. They do not have any games left with Quad Cities. And the Rattlers, well, they do not have the tiebreaker. Quad Cities owns the tiebreaker on Wisconsin's thanks to that 3-game sweep of the Rattlers right after the Major League All-Star break. Well, we spent spent a lot of time talking here about what happened last night in the Midwest League in the standings. We're going to take a break here on the Community Blood Center pregame show, and then we'll turn it over to Jonathan with a check of the scoreboards. Wilson in progress, I hope. Haven't checked, but I hope they're in progress. We'll check in on Biloxi and Nashville and the entire Midwest League when we come back on the scoreboard segment of the pregame show, which is brought to you by the Community Blood Center on News Talk 93.9 WOSH.
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3: And welcome back to the Community Blood Center pregame show ahead of game four of this six-game series between the Wisconsin Timber Rattlers and the Lansing Lugnuts. The Rattlers are going to try for at least a split in this series if they can win their third game tonight after their 10-0 victory on Thursday last night. But it's all about tonight, and it's all about the Midwest League Report now presented by Sports Medicine Center. And they're warming things up across the pond in West Michigan where the Beloit Skycarp are taking on the Whitecaps. They are about to get things underway in Lake County, where the South Bend Cubs are in town to take on the Captains. The Fort Wayne Tin Caps are through an inning and a half out in Midland, Michigan, taking on the Great Lakes Loons. It is scoreless there. There's also some weather going on in Quad Cities, where the River Bandits are hosting the Dayton Dragons. There's some rain there and a delayed start, so we'll keep you posted on the status of that game. I had to refresh my computer, so we're going to go back to that West Michigan game, where the Beloit Skycarp have a 3-0 lead over the Whitecaps in the bottom of the third inning. And then the Peoria Chiefs are taking on the Cedar Rapids Colonels. That game is going to take place at 6:35, so coming up shortly. It's also scoreless in the top of the first inning as they've gone underway in Lake County between the Cubs and Captains. So that's your Midwest League report, and it's presented by Sports Medicine Center. Time now to take a look at what's going on in the Brewers organization, the Brewers Farm Report, and it's presented by Greenstone Farm Credit Services. The Wilson Warbirds are hosting the Fredericksburg Nationals. Nationals 23 games above 500, and they have a 2-0 lead over Wilson in the bottom of the first. The Biloxi Shuckers are playing against the Montgomery Biscuits. Boy, they had a thriller last night, and that game is set to begin shortly. Braylon Owens is getting the ball on the hill for Biloxi today. The Nashville Sounds are about to go underway, hosting the Charlotte Knights in the Music City. Coleman Crow getting the start for the Sounds. He's got a 5-1 record on the year. And the Brewers are out west, still on their trip. They have three games against the Angels, with first pitch set for 8:38. p.m. Shane Drouin is getting the start against Ryan Johnson. So that is your Brewers Farm Report presented by Greenstone Farm Credit Services. So we're going to take a timeout here on the Community Blood Center pregame show and bring you the Jones Dairy Farm starting lineups. And then hopefully we'll have an update on the weather here with the tarp on the field at Neuroscience Group Field. It is the Lansing Lugnuts taking on the Wisconsin Timber Rattlers. And we'll come back next on your home of the Rattlers, News Talk 93.9 and 1490 WOSH.
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3: Welcome back to the Community Blood Center pregame show ahead of Game 4 of this series between the Wisconsin Timber Rattlers and the Lansing Lugnuts. Wisconsin trying to go 15-6 against Midwest League East Division opponents this season. And it's time now for the Jones Dairy Farm starting lineups. First for the visiting Lugnuts from the state capital of Michigan, Lansing. Javier Godard has the lineup card looking like this for the Midwest League affiliates of the Athletics. Jared Sprague-Lott will lead things off and play second base. He's played all 4 infield spots, and Dylan Fien will be at first base batting second. Ali Camarillo is the shortstop batting third, with Jake Reinisch doing the designated hitting in the cleanup spot. The A's number 30 prospect, Daniel Buchiro, is the third baseman, and he will bat fifth, with Pedro Pineda following in the sixth spot and playing center field. CJ Patero is in left today, batting seventh, with Ryan Arndt doing the catching and batting eighth. Rodney Green Jr. is in right field. He watched a lot of high flies over his head yesterday with the home runs, and he's rounding out the side in the 9 spot. That lineup again for the Lugnuts: Sprague-Lott, Fien, Camarillo, Reinisch, Buchiro, Pineda, Patero, Arndt, and Green. Time now to take a look at what manager Nick Stanley has his lineup card looking like for the Wisconsin Timber Rattlers, the Midwest League affiliate of the Milwaukee Brewers. Luis Pena is back in the order tonight and leading things off at the designated hitting spot. Braylon Payne will play center field and bat second tonight. Daniel Dickinson is batting third and playing second base. Eric Batanti will play third tonight and bat cleanup, with Luis Castillo batting fifth and playing right field. Taden Hall is doing first base honors tonight, and he's batting sixth, with Filippo Dottori at shortstop and batting seventh. Luis Alastre is back in the lineup, and he will play left field and bat eighth, with Blyberg Diaz behind the dish today, rounding out the side. That lineup again for the Rattlers: Pena, Payne, Dickinson, Batanti, Castillo, Hall, Dottori, Alastre, and Diaz. And the Rattlers are going to trot out Jaden Dubanowicz as the starting pitcher tonight. Dubanowicz coming off of a rough start against the South Bend Cubs, so he's going to try to dial it back in today. He's got a 2-3 record on the year with a 5.24 ERA. Dubanowicz is the Brewers' number 23 prospect. And he'll be going toe-to-toe with Tucker Novotny, a second-year Lansing Lugnut out of the University of Minnesota. Novotny coming into today's game. game with a 2-2 record. This is his second start of the season, but he has made 23 appearances out of the bullpen. So those are your Jones Dairy Farm starting lineups ahead of Game 4 of the 6-game series between the Wisconsin Timber Rattlers and the Lansing Lugnuts. We're going to take a timeout, and when we come back, Chris Merring will be back on the mic with an update on the status of today's game. This has been the Community Blood Center pregame show, and those were the Jones Dairy Farm starting lineups. And we'll be right back after this timeout on your home of the Rattlers, News Talk 93.9 and 1490 WOSH.
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